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5: Your four-day forecast for the Wimmera Mallee on Sunday. There is a strong wind warning for some areas of the Grampians. Mostly sunny during the day with a slight chance of a shower at night. Monday, cloudy southwesterly winds 16. Tuesday, sunny after a morning frost and light winds 17. And Wednesday, sunny at top 21. Heading for a high on Sunday, Install of 25, Arat 24, Mildura and Oyen 34, Swanhill 31 and Horsham 27.
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7: Right now, 18 degrees.
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0: These guys must be so happy that they got back together. Backstreet Boys. I mean, how successful was their stint at the Sphere? They're getting ready to do another residency in Germany before popping back to the Sphere in Vegas. 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I've had a bunch of mates head over and see them, and they said it was one of the greatest experiences of their life. Olivia Rodrigo coming up with Driver's License and Tyler Chanel, both in the next 10.
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0: We're playing music that makes you feel good with Bob Sinclair. Before that, Josh Fawaz, who has got one of the coolest gigs right now, opening for Jason Derulo around Australia and New Zealand on the Last Dance World Tour. They'll be in Melbourne tomorrow, then Perth, Adelaide, and popping over to Auckland. What a gig. And another Aussie on the way for you, Cyril, the latest Breathless, that he's playing next.
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0: off arguably one of the best albums to have dropped in the noughties, The Black Parade, My Chemical Romance with Teenagers. We're playing music that makes you feel good or angsty on the weekend, whatever you need. Maybe Bruno Mars can soothe you a little bit. He's coming up. Also, Gym Class Heroes with The Fighter and some Alex Warren for you as well next.
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20: Your four-day forecast for the Wimmera Mallee. On Sunday, there is a strong wind warning for some areas of the Grampians. Mostly sunny during the day with a slight chance of a shower at night. Monday, cloudy southwesterly winds 16. Tuesday, sunny after a morning frost and light winds 17. And Wednesday, sunny and top 21. Heading for a high on Sunday, Stawell of 25, Ararat 24, Mildura and Oyen 34, Swanhill 31 and Horsham 27.
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0: Bella Kay, we're playing music that makes you feel good. Somba's Undressed coming up, and I'm going to take you back to a time where dancehall was making its way onto radios everywhere, and Sean Paul could do no wrong. I've got one of his biggest hits from 2005 playing for you next.
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0: No Broke Boys. We're playing music that makes you feel good, and not too far away from me taking you back to one of the great hits from Snoop Dogg and Pharrell, Drop It Like It's Hot, and the new mama, Lady Gaga, on the way with The Dead Dance. That's playing next.
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3: Your four-day forecast for the Wimmera Mallee. There is a severe weather warning for damaging winds with areas around the Grampians affected. Staying mostly sunny this afternoon. Northerly winds turning westerly throughout the afternoon. Tomorrow, partly cloudy. Southwesterly winds 15 to 25 kilometres per hour, expecting 15. Tuesday, morning frost, then sunny, 17. And Wednesday, sunny, light winds, heading for 21.
0: Don't Maccas walk, Maccas run to the new cheesy quarter pounder.
3: Currently 26 degrees.
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0: Shaboozy, we're playing music that makes you feel good. And a little earlier, I played Lady Gaga. And you know what? I think the latest from Miley Cyrus definitely has some Lady Gaga vibes in the sound, definitely in the choreography and the video clip too. I'm already a fan of this song. It's called Bass Persuades and it's playing for you next.
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0: Zara Larsson. We're playing music that makes you feel good. Massive news from the Untitled group during the week that Calvin Harris is coming to Australia and he is going to be playing February next year. Head to untitledgroup.com.au for all the details and to snap up some tickets before they all go. He is coming up with Florence Welch with Sweet Nothing. 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
16: Your four-day forecast for the Wimmera-Mallee. There is a severe weather warning for damaging winds with areas around the Grampians affected. Staying mostly sunny this afternoon. Northerly winds turning westerly throughout the afternoon. Tomorrow, partly cloudy. Southwesterly winds 15 to 25 kilometres per hour, expecting 15. Tuesday, morning frost, then sunny 17. And Wednesday, sunny light winds heading for 21.
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0: Good Olds and Iris. Listen out for more old school hits every weekday with our old school lunch, and then hang around for Carrie and Tommy back weekday arvos from 3. We're the home of music that makes you feel good this weekend. Andy with you. I've got Charlie Puth to play for us really soon and Samba.
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0: 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For even more Oz music, remember to listen in to As It Drops tonight with Kayla. It is a very special show. It is the Denny Ute Muster special. You don't want to miss a second of it. It kicks off tonight from 6.
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0: the Pop Alley's Don't Hold Back. It's Andy with more music that makes you feel good in minutes from G Flip. What a time for them. So exciting. Playing the AFL Grand Final next week alongside Michael Painter, Mike Brady, and of course, Kylie Minogue. And then joining Robbie Williams on all his Aussie dates when he's here in November.
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19: Your four-day forecast for the Wimmera Mallee. There is a severe weather warning for damaging winds with areas around the Grampians affected. Staying mostly sunny this afternoon. Northerly winds turning westerly throughout the afternoon. Tomorrow, partly cloudy. Southwesterly winds 15 to 25 kilometres per hour, expecting 15. Tuesday, morning frost, then sunny, 17. And Wednesday, sunny, light winds heading for 21.
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0: That's Dua Lipa and Levitating. If you think it's hard waiting for the K-pop Demon Hunters sequel, which is at least another three-ish years away, spare a thought for anybody who saw Practical Magic 1 and was hanging out for a sequel for that, because it's only just arrived. It is Australia's number one movie from the last week, so it looks like there might have been a lot of people waiting for this sequel. Although if you're anything like me and you did see number one, chances are you need to revisit that, because number one was released 28 years ago.
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0: Hey, it's Andy. That's Teddy Swims and Mr. Know It All. Are you ready for music that makes you feel good from Stella Lefty? I'll be popping Boston on for us in a couple of songs' time and the weather at 3.
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22: Your four-day forecast for the Wimmera Mallee. There is a severe weather warning for damaging winds with areas around the Grampians affected. Staying mostly sunny this afternoon. Northerly winds turning westerly throughout the afternoon. Tomorrow, partly cloudy. Southwesterly winds 15 to 25 kilometres per hour, expecting 15. Tuesday, morning frost, then sunny, 17. And Wednesday, sunny, light winds heading for 21.
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22: Right now, 27 degrees.
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0: Ariana Grande and Twilight Zone. Can you believe that daylight saving isn't too far away? It's 2 weeks pretty much to the day, Sunday, October 4. But we've got a lot to get through before then, including next weekend's AFL Grand Final. But let's not rush this weekend. Let's take it slow. More music that makes you feel good. On the way from Cyril in a Tick and Harry Styles.
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0: couple of years on from Austin. That's Dasha's Memo at the home of music that makes you feel good all weekend. It's Andy here. Jason Mraz, I'm yours, just minutes away. And Sunny Federa, Let Me Be In Your Arms.
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10: Your four-day forecast for the Wimmera Mallee. There is a severe weather warning for damaging winds with areas around the Grampians affected. Staying mostly sunny this afternoon. Northerly winds turning westerly throughout the afternoon. Tomorrow, partly cloudy. Southwesterly winds 15 to 25 kilometres per hour, expecting 15. Tuesday, morning frost, then sunny, 17. And Wednesday, sunny, light winds, heading for 21.
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0: If you like your old school music from the late 90s, like TLC's No Scrubs, perhaps you like your old school movies from the early 90s. Remember this.
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0: As we head into Christmas later on this year, I'm sure that movie will be on repeat in many households, mine included. We love Home Alone around here. Big news for Home Alone fans and Macaulay Culkin fans, because just a few days ago, he announced that he's going to be touring Australia when Home Alone has some special screenings right around the country, and he'll be doing some Q&As and stuff. It sounds like it's going to be so much fun. So keep an eye out for tickets for that if you want to get along. We're the home of music that makes you feel good. I've got some newer stuff in a sec.
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1: Gwen Stefani at the home of music that makes you feel good all weekend. Big night tonight. The songs of John Farnham, a living legend. The celebration concert is happening at Rod Laver Arena in Melbourne. And for those of us who can get to a Hoyt Cinema, it's also screening there. Over 120 artists and musos are taking part in this. Vanessa Amorosi, Tina Arena, Jess Malboy, Diesel, Keith Urban, Rob Farnham, John Farnham's son, the list goes on and on. I really hope they'll make it available for the rest of us to see after tonight as well. It's going to be epic, and what a beautiful thing.
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0: for the weekend, don't you think? It's music that makes you feel good. Andy here, and I've got more to play for us from Olivia Dean shortly and Miley. For her Bass Persuades from her new album of the same name that only came out on Friday.
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16: Your four-day forecast for the Wimmera Mallee. There is a severe weather warning for damaging winds with areas around the Grampians affected. Staying mostly sunny this afternoon. Northerly winds turning westerly throughout the afternoon. Tomorrow, partly cloudy. Southwesterly winds 15 to 25 kilometres per hour, expecting 15. Tuesday, morning frost, then sunny 17. And Wednesday, sunny light winds heading for 21.
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0: Kahara and Slow Hands. Just in case this slipped under the radar for you at the beginning of this year, he's coming to Australia in Feb for his dinner party live on tour. And I've just had a bit of a sneaky look and there are still tickets available. So if you're free Feb 12 and want to get to Rod Laver, go and get yourself some tickets to see Niall Horan live.
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0: makes you feel good. It's Olivia Rodrigo and Drop Dead. 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
18: Your four-day forecast for the Wimmera Mallee for Monday. A cloudy day with southwesterly winds 20 to 30 kilometres per hour, turning southerly throughout the morning. Tuesday, sunny, some frost in the morning, 17. Wednesday, sunny, 22. And Thursday, partly cloudy, a top 25. Heading for high on Monday, Install of 14, Ararat 13, Mildura and Oyen 19, Swanhill 17 and Horsham heading for 16.
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18: Currently 20 degrees.
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22: 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So this show is about all of the incredible Aussie acts that are on that lineup and making their way to the Denny. Well, the Denny Festival, the Denny Stage. We can't wait for it. So, earlier in the shows, we actually caught up with Ian Moss. So I'll click replay on that one. Plus, some of our people from Denny actually hit the ground running with some other chats with people like Amber Lawrence, Billy Joe Porter, even Lee Kernaghan as well. So keep it here to hear a bit more from them and how you can also get your tickets to the Denny Ute Muster. First, this gal on the lineup, it's Tori Dark, Prettiest Wreck, as it drops.

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0: the street.
1: We are chatting with Ian Moss on As It Drops. Now, after all these years, what actually kind of keeps you inspired to keep writing, recording, and also touring as well?
2: Well, look, you know, I'm never satisfied with my level of learning. So, for me, it's I'm always on YouTube looking for different players and different ideas. And because you can go, you know, we didn't have that when Troy and I first started.
1: Yeah.
2: It was all a teacher and maybe one theory book, and a bit of radio. And you know, we're both country lads, so I grew up in Alice Springs. So for me, you couldn't even see. There's no way of seeing the players. So I could hear it, but there's a lot of stuff just really difficult to figure out. So for me, is when I first got down to Adelaide and saw some. You know, Adelaide had an excellent music scene, and seeing is believing, or seeing is learning, because you're hearing it, and a lot of the time we've both got a very good ear, but you just need to see what those hands are doing on the fretboard. And these days now, you can jump on YouTube at any level and any style and pick up and learn things. And so I'm still really keen. I'm still adding colours to the palette, is what I like to say.
1: Yeah, wonderful. It's wonderful to have the nostalgia of what you know from previous times, from those days of hustling music to now also pairing that with new age kind of music and how it can be made from bedrooms and it can be made from just the click of your phone as well. Are there artists that are super fresh on, I guess, the music market that you're like, damn, I really wish I'd love to, you know, learn a bit from them, or anyone that really inspires you to this day as well?
2: Oh, look, there's so many people. For me, yeah, I've always been rock and blues, but just delving more into theory and jazz players. There's so many, you know, there's new young guys like the, you know, Matteo Mancuso is a really exciting, inspiring young Sicilian guitar player. It's just phenomenal. And then you've got the guys, you know, long gone now, like Wes Montgomery, a big name in jazz, and all manner of people in between.
1: Yeah, it's wonderful that jazz and country can actually make some cool music together. You know, hearing those two separate genres, you don't think that it can do that, but inspirations can be pulled from so many different things, and it's wonderful for you to also have that love of all of those different sides to make what is the Ian Moss sound today. And taking that sound and, I guess, pairing it with someone like Troy Cassadaly must also be a bit of a pleasure too. You and Troy coming from, you know, different musical backgrounds and different kind of walks, but coming together perfectly. What kind of makes the partnership work so well for you two?
2: Well, one thing is, I mean, I first started working with Troy, it was almost an accident. A few years ago, he was taking a bit of a departure, I guess, from his normal country thing and was doing a blues and soul album. He'd invited his hometown mate and a co-writer of some great songs, Don Walker. Both those lads are from Grafton. Troy is recording an album on the Central Coast above Sydney. And Don said, "You should come along and have a listen. You know, you'll be surprised." And I walk in just right in the middle of Troy singing a beautiful old Dan Penn song called "The Dark End of the Street." And the next thing I know, I've been invited in to have a sing, and then after that, yeah, we had the duet of that song on that album, and now we've come the full circle, because we're just about to release that song as part of a double live album, which was recorded on the last Let's All the Together Alone, sorry, tour in 22 when we played at the Bendigo Jail, which has now been converted to a theatre called the Alumbra Theatre. So we've got a live double album, which is coming out on October the 2nd, by the way, if I may mention, and can be pre-ordered. And that's our single, Dark End of the Street.
1: Wonderful. That electricity that built in that room must have been a wonderful kind of feeling to have. But then also, I guess, the start of brotherhood as well between yourself and Troy, and taking the feeling of music.
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1: More special as well, and going on that journey together.
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5: Your four-day forecast for the Wimmera Mallee for Monday. A cloudy day with southwesterly winds 20 to 30 kilometres per hour, turning southerly throughout the morning. Tuesday, sunny, some frost in the morning, 17. Wednesday, sunny, 22. And Thursday, partly cloudy, atop 25. Heading for high on Monday, in Stawell of 14, Ararat 13, Mildura and Oyen 19, Swanhill 17 and Horsham heading for 16.
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9: 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Creative, diverse, and very much alive. As it drops.
10: As it drops, your Denny Ute Muster special. The first weekend of October, you need to find yourself in Denny for some amazing country music. Aussie acts like Amber Lawrence, Tori Darkley, Kernaghan, Troy Cassidaly, Ian Moss, and also some pop talent too, like Shepherd and Tones and I. A killer lineup of Aussie acts. And it was actually Nathan that got on the ground and had a chat with Billy Joe Porter and Amber Lawrence too about, well, how excited they are to be performing at Denny Ute Muster. We'll click play on those soon, but first, yes, Shepherd is making their way to Denny in 2 weeks' time. They'll be playing this one for sure. It's Sayonara as it drops.

0: For now, solid gold. As it drops, Nathan caught up with Billy Joe Porter ahead of Denny Utemaster, first weekend of October.
1: Billy Joe Porter, hello. It is a pleasure to speak to you.
2: Nathan, it's great to chat to you as well. I am very excited about Denny Utemaster.
1: I can imagine. You've played some big festivals across Australia and even overseas in the US and Canada and things like that. How does the Denny Utemaster shape up to what you've done already?
2: Oh, look, to be honest, the Denny Utemaster has been on my bucket list for years. I grew up out west near in Corindai, near Tamworth, and my crew, as a 17-year-old P-plater, we were all in the utes. So convoys, aerials, spotlights. So, I do appreciate that kind of culture. So I'm very excited to get to Denny Utemaster for the first time and, see it on a really big scale.
1: Yeah, I'd imagine. You seem like you're ready to go. You seem like you know what it's all about. What can audience expect from you at this year's Utemaster?
2: Oh, look, I love to have fun and have a good time, so I'll hopefully be whipping everyone up into a frenzy, and I'll be bringing my trumpet player and keys player. So, we'll be bringing some songs. I have one song called Howl at the Moon, and I really like everyone to howl along with me, so hopefully we'll be turning everyone into a wild pack of dingoes.
1: It sounds like a lot of fun, and I just want to talk to you about your music recently. So you put out your first album, self-titled album, a couple of years ago. What was that process like for you?
2: Oh, look, it was really exciting just, you know, to write a bunch of songs and then to get to work with someone like Shane Nicholson on the production was, you know, a real pinch me moment. And, you know, for the first album to hear what, you know, how the songs came to life and just building from that since then, it's been a really great journey. And, yeah, I reckon I'm pretty hooked on it. So, yeah, I can see myself doing this long into the future.
1: That's amazing. And you're currently working on your second album. How does that compare to your first one, like that process? Is it similar, different?
2: Well, I've been writing songs for a really long time. So the first album really was the songs that I'd been repetitively playing in my live shows, and so that was great to get, you know, those ones recorded. But then the second album, I've been kind of thinking about, okay, what's next? What kind of feelings do I want to invoke in people? And it's been a lot of sharing songs that are kind of uplifting and help people look to the good things. I suppose that's my brand new song that's just come out. But, you know, really thinking about what kind of impact do I want to make on the world through music, and it's a positive impact. So I want to focus on songs that are going to make people feel good, feel happy and appreciate what they've got.
1: And one last question, a bit of a fun one to throw out there before we wrap up. I've noticed you sell mini harmonicas on your store. Do you consider yourself a pretty rip-roaring mini harmonica player?
2: Well, thanks for noticing. Yes, I would consider myself, you know, a bit of a mini harmonica player, because it's just one of those little instruments you can take with you everywhere you go. And, you know, you might be bored in line and you can just whip out the mini harmonica and have a bit of a toot. You might be driving around in the ute and you might be like, oh, this is a cool song on the radio. It's in the same key as my mini harmonica. I'll just give it a bit of a toot, you know, like it's just opportunities are endless for having a good time once you've got a mini harmonica.
1: Oh, I think I share the exact same mantra as you with that one. Well, thanks so much for the chat, Billy. Billy Joe Porter performing at this year's Denny Utemaster. It's held on Friday the 2nd and Saturday the 3rd of October. Tickets are on sale now, available via dennyutemaster.com.au.
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7: For over 100 years, Wilson Bolton has been helping the Wimmera get from A to B. And if every Wilson Bolton Mitsubishi they've sold was lined up bumper to bumper, well, they'd probably create a traffic jam from Horsham to Melbourne. Now, Wilson Bolton is gearing up for something very exciting. 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Over 100 years down, Wilson Bolton, the next chapter, starts now.
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0: G-Flip Bet on Fire. Nathan caught up with Amber Lawrence ahead of the Denny Ute Master first weekend of October. You need to book your tickets so you can see this gal.
1: Amber, how are you today?
2: I'm great. Thanks for having me.
1: Tell me about your new album, Suburban Cowgirl. That's right, isn't it?
2: So really excited about this. This is my eighth album, which sounds like so many albums, which I guess it is. But this sort of represents everything I am and everything I grew into being through country music. You know, I started loving country music in about 2004. I was 20 years old-ish and became a country singer because I loved the music. But I grew up in the city, you know. I grew up in the suburbs, and nobody ever questioned it, though, because of the fact, I mean, they always wanted to know how I loved country music, but, you know, because I really had an authenticity about my love of the genre and the lyrics and being committed to travelling around Australia and, you know, putting in as a country singer.
1: Do you have a standout track? Is there a track that people should be ready to hear for the first time?
2: Yeah, I think the song that's coming with the album, the release called Sing Me Home, is one that I think is going to be stuck in the set list for a long time, because it really describes some of the quirky experiences I've had, and also is a thank you to fans. You know, like, I absolutely wouldn't be here without them. And, you know, Denny Ute Master, for example, I came in my Corolla in 2008, and back then it wasn't as big, so I was able to drive my Corolla up to the stage, the day stage, sold CDs out of the boot of the Corolla, and I have fans that bought that album. I still got them 20 years later, and they still go, remember when you sold your CDs out of the boot of the car, Denny?
1: So tell me a little bit more about Denny. How are you feeling about it this year, being a part of it, and hosting as well, like emceeing the whole event? That's a big, yeah, huge shoes.
2: Oh, I love it. I feel like I'm really lucky to be sort of part of the extended family, you know, because I have been coming for so long. You know, 2008 was that first time, rolled up in the Corolla, and now here we are, I don't know how many years, not quite 20 years later, but hosting and playing the main stage. And I'll be on ground. I mean, last year I came to do the hosting, and it was really nice to see how many people wanted to have a chat with me, and you know, it makes you feel like, oh, cool, I'm still doing something all right in this game. If, you know, people still want to stop me for photos and say, when are you playing, and that kind of thing. So I just love all of the parts of Denny Ute Master, from, you know, whether it's dust or mud or the Ferris wheel or the day stage or the youth, or that it's just so huge, it's so big. And last year, the amount of steps I did walking around the grounds, you know, to be hosting or checking things out or catching up with friends or old people I'd met before, you know, it was almost like a marathon.
1: Yeah, I bet. I could imagine so. Are there any people you're particularly keen to see perform this year at the Ute Master?
2: I actually do really want to see Tones and I perform, and I'm playing right before her, which is cool.
1: Well, no pressure.
2: So, yeah, no pressure. I mean, look, we're different in our genre, so hopefully all the country fans anyway are going to be flocking to my stage, and then as soon as she starts, they can run over to catch her. Obviously, a huge hit. I think it's, you know, Dance Monkey is one of the biggest Australian songs of all time, and that's to be, like, hugely applauded, so really looking forward to seeing that. And I know she has, like, amazing show with great backup singers and all of that. So I think it's going to be quite spectacular. We have a really fun show as well. We have, you know, two backing singers. We've got two guitarists. We've got a big band. We've got lots of choreography. We're upping the stakes this year, and just really looking forward to having a great time.
1: Yeah, and speaking about upping the stakes, a really important question this will be my final one before we end. How many outfits do you have planned? What can we expect from you?
2: Yeah, last Denny Ute Master, because I was hosting, I think I changed about six different outfits. Yeah, I'll have to top that then. Like, I'll do eight. Let's say eight.
1: We'll say eight. I like that. We'll make sure to keep an eye. We'll try and count them as you appear on stage. I will hold you to that. I will hold you to that. Well, thank you so much for the chat, Amber. It's been awesome speaking to you.
2: Thank you. Really appreciate it. And we'll see you at the Denny Ute Master.
1: Absolutely. Amber Lawrence will be performing at this year's Denny Ute Master, held on Friday the 2nd and Saturday the 3rd of October. Tickets are on sale now and available via dennyutemaster.com.au.
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5: Your 4-day forecast for the Wimramalli for Monday. A cloudy day with southwesterly winds 20 to 30 kilometres per hour, turning southerly throughout the morning. Tuesday, sunny, some frost in the morning, 17. Wednesday, sunny, 22. And Thursday, partly cloudy, atop 25. Heading for high on Monday, in Stawell of 14, Ararat 13, Mildura and Oyen 19, Swanhill 17 and Horsham heading for 16.
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7: Right now, 15 degrees.
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10: As it drops, your weekly celebration of just how creative, diverse and alive Australian music truly is. 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Now, if you want to find your tickets and your camping and how to organise your travel there, well, go to the Denny Utmaster website, book your tickets before they sell out. Now, we're going to play you a bit of Taylor Moss. 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You won't want to miss her because I love this hit. It's Megaphone, as it drops.

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5: Your four-day forecast for the Wimmera Mallee for Monday. A cloudy day with southwesterly winds 20 to 30 kilometres per hour, turning southerly throughout the morning. Tuesday, sunny, some frost in the morning, 17. Wednesday, sunny, 22. And Thursday, partly cloudy, atop 25. Heading for high on Monday, Install of 14, Ararat 13, Mildura and Oyen 19, Swanhill 17 and Horsham heading for 16.
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6: Your four-day forecast for the Wimramalli for Monday. A cloudy day with southwesterly winds 20 to 30 kilometres per hour. Turning southerly throughout the morning. Tuesday, sunny, some frost in the morning, 17. Wednesday, sunny, 22. And Thursday, partly cloudy, atop 25. Heading for high on Monday, in Stawell of 14, Ararat 13, Mildura and Oyen 19, Swanhill 17 and Horsham heading for 16.
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5: Your 4-day forecast for the Wimmera Mallee for Monday. A cloudy day with southwesterly winds 20 to 30 kilometres per hour, turning southerly throughout the morning. Tuesday, sunny, some frost in the morning, 17. Wednesday, sunny, 22. And Thursday, partly cloudy, atop 25. Heading for high on Monday, in Stawell of 14, Ararat 13, Mildura and Oyen 19, Swanhill 17 and Horsham heading for 16.
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8: Bros went over to Thailand recently to get a hair transplant. Ooh. Went in solidarity, both got the dome done, which I'm sure, Matt, I think we've talked about you considering that at some point.
9: Oh, yeah, on Turkish Airlines.
8: Yeah.
9: That's the one that everyone seems to be sort of, you know, leaning towards. Apparently you get on the plane and everyone's got the little dotted head.
8: It's a long day in the chair, yeah, from what I hear.
9: I had a friend to do it in Australia, though. They preferred it. They had to spend about 20 grand, but they get constant, like, checkups and they, yeah, you know, it's sort of like buying your electronics from an actual store. You can kind of go back to it and
8: exactly,
9: there's accountability.
8: It's getting your gun from a gun dealership, not just in the mail.
9: delivered, God almighty.
8: As you mentioned yesterday. But anyway, I'm glad you brought up Turkey because this story is about Turkey, which okay, is the hub of medical tourism for a lot of these type of things. I don't know how true it is because Annalise told me she was talking to a friend who works with an airline and says that the pilot of an airline, his girlfriend, it happened to his girlfriend or something like that.
9: Okay. Right.
8: So this is how far we're getting from the, which makes me go, I wonder. Anyway, this particular person wanted to get a breast enlargement surgery done.
9: Yeah.
8: Okay. Not just hair plugs in Turkey or, you know, hair transplants. You can get all sorts of things done, including a boob job.
9: Yeah.
8: Flies over there, gets it done. Now, according to this story, she was getting quite a large size option. Mm-hmm. Okay. Goes in there, picks that, goes under the knife, comes to. They go, oh, it all went very well. Looks at it. Perfect. All fine. That healing, that scar under the, you know, breast, that'll heal up totally fine. We did encounter when we got in, it was difficult to stretch the skin across the entire section. So what we did was we took a little bit of a graft from your back and just placed it there so that it would all fit and would look nice and it wouldn't, you know, be a problem. So he's like, mm-hmm. Oh, okay. And it turned out looking okay. That's fine. Goes back to Australia or wherever. Starts feeling a bit crook, a bit sore around the back area, not sure what's going on. Goes into the doctor. It's like, oh, can you check out what's going on? They give her a x-ray or ultrasound. And they say, I'm sorry, but it looks like you only have one kidney.
9: What?
8: So the skin graft from the back to give the chest skin a little bit of extra give was actually a ruse to open up.
9: Steal their kidney.
8: And while you're in the chair, take your kidney.
9: Oh, no. Okay, what do we think,
8: no,
9: Bron?
8: No, that's the thing. Sometimes if it's like, no, this literally happened to my friend, you could go, Jesus, that's crazy. What? Unbelievable. But it's a bit more believable because it's a close one. I'm telling you, after my girlfriend told me that her friend knew someone whose girlfriend this happened to. So the longest stretch that that's getting is making me go, I'm not sure how true this is. But I wanted to bring it up with you, Matt, because you've got a good nose for these kind of things. How true do you reckon this is?
9: Okay, for one, I love it.
8: That's awful.
9: No, let's not let the truth get in the way of a good story. That is an incredible story, and I do think that it's incredibly interesting. Having Googled it, the idea that someone would wake up in a hotel bathtub full of ice, which is the version that we've all heard.
8: No, exactly.
9: That apparently is false. But they say real-world kidney theft is a highly complex, sophisticated crime. A transplant requires precise tissue matching, sterile operating rooms, and a strict 24-hour survival window for the organ and highly trained surgeons. So
8: you're in the highly trained surgery area.
9: Yes.
8: But can people who are good at crafting voluptuous breasts also be good at stealing kidneys?
9: There is somewhere called the Kavre Kidney Valley in Nepal in which extremely poor people are manipulated into selling their organs.
8: Well, that's not very nice.
9: No, it's not.
8: That's
9: so
8: slightly depressing.
9: Yes, but I'm not seeing anything from plastic surgery. But I'll tell you what, let's hear from you, okay? If you have any stories like this that you can verify, please let us know at matt.n.alex, please. Because, yeah, we've got to get to the bottom of this. Right now, Daiso, we've got a guest coming up next, so we're going to have them join us. And Bron, don't you think I don't want to hear about these other sexual urban legends? So we're going to do that on Thursday.
8: It's a Matt and Alex All Day Breakfast Urban Sex Legend Special coming up for you.
9: Well, Alex Dyson, I'm very excited to be introducing a guest to Matt and Alex All Day Breakfast, who you might recognize from Instagram or TikTok from her incredible observations of the differences between life in Australia versus the United States of America. She sounds a little bit like this.
10: I might hurt some Australians' feelings by saying this, but I always give it to you straight, and I'm going to tell you. When Australians say no to Americans and to probably other people in the world, it does sound like you're adding an R at the end of that word. Nor. It's not an awkward thing. It's not a Bogan thing. It's not a regional thing. It's a all of Australians thing. Y'all sound like you say nor instead of no. No. snore.
9: Wow, getting the H2O treatment there. Oh, no. Is Lexi in Wonderland. Hello, Lex. Oh, Lex in Wonderland, I should say. Sorry. Hello,
11: Hi.
9: Lex. How are you?
11: G'day, mate.
9: How's it going?
11: It's going great. I'm very excited to be here. Thank you for having me.
8: I'm excited to have you on, Lex. I couldn't believe when Matt said, I bumped into this girl, Lex. She does these, you know, from America, but living in Brisbane now. I'm like, oh, my God. I watch her all the time.
9: Yeah.
11: That's so nice.
8: I think it's maybe not just you, Lex, but so many different people experiencing Australia for the first time. It is really interesting to see our country through their eyes. And you're such a great proponent of it. You're so good at it. When did you first move to this country?
11: We moved in August 2024, so pretty soon it'll be 2 years, and it's flown by, I gotta say. Very fast experience, but a very wonderful one too.
9: What I find interesting is because you've popped up on my feed, on Alex's feed, on so many feeds, probably producer Bron's feed. So many of your videos are about the differences between Australian and American culture and things that you've gotten used to. But what surprises me is you've gotten, I think you're clocking at 70,000 followers on Instagram alone already. You weren't in the business at all up until, what, 2 years ago?
11: Yeah, I started posting regularly January of last year. So it's been a year and a half. And I just said I was going to commit to it and post every day. And here we are.
9: So you literally, you were like, it's just such an interesting turn of events because so many people who are doing the Instagram thing, you know, it's comedians or it's presenters or whatever. And you had no background in that. And you just said, I'm going to be a content creator.
11: Yes, but that's kind of how my mind works. I've had many different roles, careers in the past, and every time I'm like, I want to do this now. And luckily I have a husband who supports my crazy dreams, and I had the time to dedicate to this new venture of mine, given we had just moved and I had to quit my job in Houston where we moved from and didn't have a job here. So it all just kind of aligned in a really beautiful way, and everything has been very organic. If I get an opportunity, I usually say yes and just roll with that.
12: 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It's Matt and Alex, the all-day breakfast podcast for your early morning.
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0: I really appreciate about your content as well as your observations around schooling. That must have been quite a culture shock for you. What are some of the things that stood out for you school-wise? Because you've got a young son who you take to school, etc.
1: Yeah, I have one pinned to my page on Instagram that did pretty well. And it's just me in a car. In my car, after I dropped off my son in the morning, I think about this a lot, almost daily, if I'm being honest. And it's the safety of the schools here comparatively to what we experience in the States, and specifically around how kids are dropped off and picked up so effortlessly. Like, the kids can just go out to their parents' car by themselves. The parents can go into the campus of the school, or the school grounds.
0: Well, you have to, in a lot of cases, in like prep and stuff, you have to take your child into the school.
1: Yeah, and like, so then you see kids playing at the oval, and they, like, there's all of these exit points to the street. And the kids just like, they just like trust the kids not to leave. And I'm like, what? This is wild. There's not like guards at the gate or, you know, and I know that they have like teachers and aides.
2: Or watchtowers or.
0: Yeah. But seriously, like, we used to, that's how we grew up. Yeah. The gates are just there. You can leave if you want. No one would dare do it, though. You'd get too much trouble.
1: That's what blows my mind. That's what blows my mind. I'm like, kids just don't, they just do
2: and it helps lead to one of the great joys of being in primary school. What usually happen maybe once every 2 years, and that's a random dog comes in and runs around the oval. And you're like, oh, my God, there's a dog in the school. There's a dog in the school. And everyone loves it.
1: Yeah, in the comments, some people were sharing some stories like that of, like, the one time their school went on lockdown. Is there's a drunk parrot in the oval or something. I'm just like,
2: Interesting as well, because, and maybe you'll be able to enlighten me on this, Lex, when it comes to the awful, awful incidences, and they're relatively rare but way too common, of the school shooting in America, right?
1: Mm.
2: The reaction to that is to, and you can understand why people do it, but to run the drills to what happens if there, it happens enough that so many schools would have active shooter drills in the school, which in and of themselves would be traumatic to plant in young children's minds that this could happen. And like, growing up under that kind of weight, I remember talking to American in Australia, when they go to a bar or a restaurant, they always sit with their back to the wall so they could look at the exit.
1: The power seat. I do the same thing.
2: Yeah.
1: We call it the power seat so you can see everything.
2: I'm so fortunate to never have had to consider that ever in my life.
1: Yeah.
2: But how do young people deal with that? Not just the things where it actually happens and the horrific stuff of that, but just the weird, insidious thought about it, because you've got these sort of drills or you've got a Kevlar backpack or something like that.
1: Yeah, it's hard to conceptualize if you weren't brought up in that culture, because just like any other cultural norms that we struggle to understand, it just becomes normal where we don't know any different. It's terrible to have to think about, and regardless, that doesn't take away the challenge that parents, even me myself, you know, scanning my son's school for weak points of entry, you know, when we were doing the tour and that sort of thing. It's a terrible thing to have to worry about, and I'm not saying that it's not, but it does become a little bit of normalcy, just because that's how you're raised.
0: I mean, there are still lockdown procedures and stuff in primary schools here in Australia. You know, Sophia will still do lockdown. She'll say, oh, we did a lockdown practice today. But she doesn't think that it's because of anything like that.
2: Yeah. Whenever there was a fire drill, you walk in lines of two out to the oval or whatever, for the rest of the day, everyone would be mimicking the alarm. That's right.
0: Hey, Lexi, I would love to hear some other things that you've noticed since coming to Australia, but we are out of time today. So is there any chance?
2: Oh, you brought in some top fives for us, Lex.
1: I did.
0: Oh, well, I came prepared. And I'm very keen to hear them, but we don't have time. We've got to talk about other things today.
2: What are you up to tomorrow? Lexi, could you come and give us a top five tomorrow?
0: You said this is your full-time job now, content creation.
1: Absolutely. Bring me back. Give me a gig. I'm ready.
2: All right. What top fives have you got up your sleeve? Maybe we'll give people the titles of your top fives, and then put up a little poll on Instagram to see what they want to hear from Lexi.
1: So the list I have is five ways I've changed since living in Australia and the five things that are hard for me to change as an American living in Australia. I have five things for each of those. And then I also have a list of 10 ways to blend into Australian culture fast, which are really silly, nuanced, dumb things.
0: Well, start with saying R's at the end of your nose, I guess.
2: Yeah, nah.
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14: Your four-day forecast for the Wimmera Mallee for Monday. A cloudy day with southwesterly winds 20 to 30 kilometres per hour, turning southerly throughout the morning. Tuesday, sunny, some frost in the morning, 17. Wednesday, sunny, 22. And Thursday, partly cloudy, a top 25. Heading for high on Monday, in Stawell of 14, Ararat 13, Mildura and Oyen 19, Swanhill 17 and Horsham heading for 16.
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3: For over 100 years, Wilson Bolton has been part of the Wimmera landscape. In fact, they'd be surprised if there was a driveway in the region that hasn't parked a Wilson Bolton Mitsubishi at some point. And they're not slowing down. In fact, they're just getting warmed up. By now, you would have noticed some exciting changes taking shape. New ideas, new experiences, and plenty to talk about. Wilson Bolton, the next chapter starts now.
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0: Now, Ronan, we it's a Friday on our show, and we, for a long time, like over a decade, have a segment called Is It Amazing? Now, we were told you might have an amazing story. Is that right?
1: Well, I heard someone said this to me, and I started thinking about it. And there were so many amazing stories that I thought, I've been lucky, you know, from singing with Pavarotti and all these kind of mad things, Elton John and Madison Square Garden.
2: That's a good start.
3: I'll just pick up those names you dropped.
2: Yeah, I know.
4: Yeah,
3: I'm
4: sorry, you
3: tripped
4: up on the way out the door.
3: But,
4: you know, just recently, I was in Germany on tour last summer, and it was just, I don't want to take too long in the story, but basically the short story was I was playing this castle, this big open air castle with an orchestra in Germany. My wife was in South Africa and she flew up to meet me in Frankfurt, and we had a couple of days together while I was doing the shows. And I was driving to the gig one day to the sound check on the first day. And the guy, the driver said to me, oh, you know, the guy who owned this castle, Lord such and such or whatever, he's seventh cousin to the king. And I was thinking, oh, the king of England. And I was thinking, oh, I remember my wife telling me that she was somehow connected to the king of England as well, seventh cousin or something. So we went and did a bit of homework. Lo and behold, my wife's great-great-great-great-great-great-great-great-grandfather built a castle in Germany.
0: Wow.
1: Where I'm doing the gig my wife's from, Storm's from Australia,
0: yes,
1: right? So
0: yes.
1: We're in Germany in this castle. What's the chances? There's lots of castles and stately homes all over Europe. And we're playing this place, Gotha Castle, G-O-T-H-A. And the Duke Utrecht's blah, blah, blah. Anyway, unbelievable. And then I play with the orchestra. And the head of the orchestra after the gig comes over to me and he says, not only did the Duke build this castle, but he also started this orchestra. So this orchestra has been going for how many hundreds of years, and he started the orchestra, and I'm playing with my great-great-great-great-great-great-great-great-father-in-law.
0: Wow.
1: The orchestra. I mean, what's the chance? I got to write a book about it, I mean, or something. It's just ridiculous.
2: We'll give you something better.
5: Yes, it's amazing.
3: Amazing.
0: Yes!
3: He's clocked it. Now all the other people that call up, good luck.
2: Ronan Keating, thank you so much for your time. Tickets on sale Thursday, 9 a.m. Details, ronankeating.com. So I got through all that.
0: Just
2: choking up.
0: Just getting started, the world tour.
2: Ronan Keating, thanks for your time, mate. All the best.
1: Good to see you.
2: You too, mate.
3: You too, bro.
5: Beefy, Feb and Nick's happy hour.
0: Do you know what's nice? To finally have a sickness out of our home, because Daisy, she had a cold for a few weeks.
6: So you've moved her on? Where's she living?
0: I am.
3: Trixie had it before it.
0: I've been not well. So it's just been a lot of sickness. But I wanted to flag this.
3: What was that? Someone pop a champagne bottle?
0: Threw a bottle.
2: That was so unprofessional.
6: Josiah tried to throw a plastic water bottle
0: at your head.
6: But he thought he'd do it just a bit softly, and it just smashed on the floor.
3: No, I'm not in the studio. All I hear is B talk about Daisy. Nick go, oh, she shipped her off, and then I heard a champagne bottle pop.
2: Yeah, sorry.
6: Celebrating.
2: Usually in the ads and during the songs, we throw rubbish in the bin. For some reason, I decided to do it while he's talking, and I missed.
0: Okay,
3: anyway,
0: now,
3: sickness.
0: What I've found is my girls have both had colds this year. Now, I know viruses, and there's a million viruses now. You've got multiple flu strains, the RHV, COVID. There's so many viruses you can pick up. And I was going to say 13, 10, 60. If any GPs are listening and could speak to what I'm about to say, I'd be fascinated. But why are all these people calling?
2: I don't know, maybe Melbourne Royal Show? Leon?
3: No, they're calling for the...
7: It's going to be hard, the Melbourne Show.
0: Oh, everyone wants Melbourne Show tickets, so the GPs probably can't get through.
7: Hey,
0: but anyway,
7: everyone listening, stop calling for Melbourne Show.
0: Yeah.
7: You need a doctor.
0: I need a doctor. No, I am interested. I feel like there's been a shift, and I'm not... maybe this is a good shift, actually. Josiah, you'll think it's a good shift. What I've noticed is when I take the kids to the GP, there is a reluctance to prescribe antibiotics, which is fine. And I'm not a big fan.
2: Yeah.
0: I feel like most colds are viral, so we'll just get through, you know, just push through. But what I end up doing, I take the kids at about the 10-day mark. When I go, we're into our second week, and they can't shake it. And I just used to always think, You're bringing antibiotics at the end to just whack it on
6: the head. And you've got to make sure you have the full course.
0: That's, yep. Well, that's, I've heard that's not true anymore.
3: No, he don't need the full course. No, he don't need the full course.
0: But,
3: save him.
0: Because what I thought was, and I could be wrong again, definitely some medical staff should be listening, a nurse, a doctor. Everything I'm saying will be incorrect. Yep. But I always thought a virus can turn into an infection. So then suddenly you've got what was a virus, and now you've got a chest infection.
3: It spreads.
0: So what I've been doing this year is I take the kids in at usually about a week and a half in, and I'll say to the doctor, look, they can't get rid of this.
8: Yeah.
0: And then the doctor will send us home and go, come back in another 3 or 4 days if it's still there.
8: Day 10.
0: I often say to my doctor, no, but I could have done that. I'm here at the end bit. But very reluctant to give antibiotics. And I the other day asked for them.
3: I think you got the wrong doctor.
0: No, because I said to the doctor, because the doctor said, look, the poor thing, she just like can't sleep because she can't breathe through the phlegm. And the doctor was like, have you tried saline sprays? And I'm like,
8: I need
0: some penicillin.
3: Or scotch.
0: But... Now, maybe this is a good thing. Maybe we are trying to wean everybody off antibiotics, and now I'm turning to our conspiracy corner.
2: Remember I gave doctors advice on air, and it cured someone. They called in to thank me. Like, every doctor couldn't fix them in 10 years, and then I said this on the radio, and they got it.
3: No, you just take as many drugs as you can, and it knocks it on the head. I'll never get sick.
0: I don't think they're prescribing them, is what I'm saying. A decade two ago, when I was a kid, you go to the doctor, antibiotics,
2: by the way,
0: bang.
3: Every antibiotic you can, under the sun, I get endones, oxys, get everything. Just give me some painkillers.
0: I recently, when I was quite unwell, I did
3: you sent me a message
0: quite late at night.
2: Oh, Dr.
0: And
2: Fev.
0: I was asking for
3: got any Tamazepans?
2: Oh, no.
9: 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Fifi, Bev and Nick's happy hour. Fifi, Bev and Nick.
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21: Your four-day forecast for the Wimmera Mallee for Monday. A cloudy day with southwesterly winds 20 to 30 kilometres per hour, turning southerly throughout the morning. Tuesday, sunny, some frost in the morning, 17. Wednesday, sunny, 22. And Thursday, partly cloudy, atop 25. Heading for high on Monday, in Stawell of 14, Ararat 13, Mildura and Oyen 19, Swan Hill 17, and Horsham heading for 16.
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12: is Carrie and Tommy.
13: How long's too long, do you think, to still sort of have baby paraphernalia, but you don't have a baby?
14: So I'm only going off what I know to be a thing, which is, and I think you do this, mm-hmm. You keep a lock of your kid's hair.
13: Yes, but I mean more in everyday life, not a keepsake. I mean, it'd be like at what point do you remove the high chair from the table that you're all sitting at if your kid hasn't been in a high chair for 5 years.
14: What do you mean? Ages ago. Do you have babies coming round? Not of their own accord. I assume there's an adult bringing them. But
13: so I decided, and this is a whole nother break that I can tell you about my attempt to do something which I shouldn't have done, which was take my kids out for a family bike ride. Anyway, I went to go and get the bike and I realised that I still have a baby seat on the back of my bike, and my youngest is 7.
14: Yeah, okay.
13: I don't think she's been in that. She is little,
14: I mean, this speaks volumes about how often you ride your bike.
13: No, but I do ride it and I just use it as a backpack holder.
1: Oh.
13: But then I looked at it and I thought, is it weird to still be getting around with a baby seat on the back,
14: Carrie,
13: when all my children ride their own bikes?
14: I'm going to say something that may come off as offensive, and I don't mean it to. I don't think any of these decisions are deliberate choices you're making. I've just noticed when half the time I see your car, it has a P-plate on it from when Ollie's driven it. I just think you don't clean up stuff.
13: That's a bit pot calling kettle, but...
14: Yeah, no, sorry, I agree. Yeah.
13: Yes, and
14: yeah,
13: I have
14: my CD collection at home.
13: Yeah, do you have the six-stack CD stacker?
14: I actually do have a stacker.
13: Do you?
14: Yeah,
13: your car, your Sentry,
14: you've got a stacker. Yeah, I've also got a tape deck.
13: Do you?
14: Yeah, that's so fun. I've also got two TVs in there.
13: What do you put CDs in it?
14: No, never. No.
13: Oh, you have to. You need the same ones on repeat. Come on, fill them with your favourite. What would be your six favourite CDs to pop in there?
14: Queen. Any Rock Estefa stuff. Yeah. Oh, if I can get the Nutbush over and over and over. If I can get Love Shack on repeat, please. I want summer hits.
12: This is Carrie and Tommy.
15: Carrie Bickmore and Tommy Little.
14: Because did you ever see that movie about the friends, childhood friends that grew up and kept playing the same game of tag?
13: Yes, I did.
14: Yes, and it had the beautiful quote at the start of the movie that is not from the movie. It is an old quote attributed to a playwright, George Bernard Shaw. We don't stop playing because we grow old. We grow old because we stop playing.
13: Oh, I feel like that's your mantra for life.
14: Well, I was going to bring up, I think I'm growing old. Because I think I've stopped playing as much.
13: Really?
14: Yeah, I was catching up with mates the other day, and I had this exact realization. One of my mates went to the toilet, and I said to my other mates that were at the table, I said, should we hide? And he went, and one of the girls we were with went, like, where? And I'm like, and by the time we had this discussion, he was back at the table. We used to hide from each other as adults all the time, and it is so funny. It's awful when you're the person that everyone's here from. Because the look of panic and the different reactions that happen are so stark. I remember, like, if it was me, I would always know and start looking for people. I had one mate, and often people will get on their phone and start trying to call the people that are hiding. And because you hide somewhere where you can see what the person's doing, right, and the panic that ensues. I had one mate that came back to the table and he didn't even sit down. He just looked around, everyone was gone, and he just walked out of the pub. And we had to chase him down the street.
13: It was a game. Come back. We were just hiding.
14: Oh, he goes, I got so nervous and I thought I must have been in the toilet for ages and everyone must have left and I was too embarrassed to call.
13: I think you are the only person I know that's still a child. You're the guy that's leaving like notes in lockboxes in the park. You're about to go on a holiday with your best mate, a drive across America, and you're going to end at skydiving. Like, you know that. You know that's young people's stuff.
14: Well, yeah? Stopped hiding.
13: Well, do you want to play a game of hide and seek? Because that's what's happening here.
14: Go to the toilet.
13: Okay.
12: This is Carrie and Tommy.
14: Now, we used to have a Greek correspondent on this show, but it was deemed too ethnically diverse. So we swapped him out.
13: We only used to get him on air to say Terra Miscellata.
14: Yes.
13: Yeah.
14: We now have an English correspondent.
16: Yo.
14: The British Bolt.
13: Yeah, yo is in English.
16: I've come in hot.
13: You don't say yo.
14: I can. The
1: electricity. How hot? Like we have to cancel the trains hot?
14: Sydney Sweeney hot?
16: Who's your favourite soccer player?
14: Ronaldo.
13: So who's your daddy?
14: Uh-huh. Mine's not Ronaldo.
1: Messi.
14: No, mine's Mbappe.
16: Mbappe?
14: Who's your favourite, Carrie?
13: I like to pick favourites. They're all pretty talented.
14: You've said before you were a Zinedine Zidane lady.
13: No, I've moved on from Zinedine.
1: What about David Beckham?
13: I do like David, but I like him in his veggie patch more than I liked him on the field.
14: What about Diego Madonna, as you called him?
13: I never called him that. It's Maradona, and I'm aware.
14: Okay.
16: So it's not George Desmond Camarussi.
14: He's in my top five.
16: Top five. He plays for the South East Dons in the UK.
14: I don't know.
16: They are very well. They're a well-known amateur team. It says here, founded by a rapper. But I thought we could play a little game.
14: Founded by a rapper.
16: Yeah. Founded by a rapper. I thought we could play a game.
1: Obviously
16: as to
1: not a very famous
16: he's
1: rapper.
16: Had to quit his job.
1: Oh no.
16: As the goalkeeper for his club.
13: Why?
16: But why?
14: Why?
13: He's had to quit his job because he's got to go run the fish and chip shop he owns.
14: I reckon if they're an amateur club, does that mean they have sponsors?
16: They would. They do have sponsors.
14: So is there a chance that maybe he works for whoever the rival to their major sponsor is? A conflict of interest. Or perhaps his job is actually working for one of the other clubs. And so they're like, oh, well, you can't keep doing that because whenever we play them, you let all the goals through.
1: Oh.
16: It's interesting. He does have a new job.
13: Daddy daycare. Is he got to take care of the kids?
16: No, it follows the passing of his cousin, and may they vale King Oyo Niyimba Kambamba Iguru Rakudi.
13: Oh, my God, he's got to go and run a country.
16: He is the successor and will become king of the Tuaru Kingdom in Western Uganda this week.
13: Wow.
16: After his cousin, who has been the king since he was three, died at 36.
13: That's a lot of pressure too young.
16: So the goalkeeper has now got to go back to Uganda and run the country.
14: Wow.
16: Yeah.
13: That's really cool. Wouldn't it be good if he then got a really cool team up in Uganda that could, like, take on the world?
14: Anyway. You're sensing the start of Bend It Like Beckham 3, but Bend It Like, what was his name?
16: Bend It Like Beckham.
13: No.
14: Oh, my God.
16: Well, player. He's just actually known as Big G, this guy.
13: Bend It Like Big G.
16: Yeah. But he's missed the game. The last weekend, he missed the FA Cup qualifiers. He said, I appeal to all Ugandans to remain patient and allow us to perform our duties in accordance with the cultural traditions for enthroning a new king.
14: And where's Uganda getting that information? Is it on X or something?
16: Where's that's on X.
14: Yeah, there you go.
17: This is Carrie and Tommy.
18: Carrie Bickmore and Tommy Little.
14: It's time for a bit of surprise secret sound. Bickers, what do you think this sound is? Carrie, for a dollar. You can have a dollar. You'll get a dollar if you get it right. What do you think
13: is
14: it is?
13: Is it a camera of some sort?
14: Oh, would you like to hear
13: it again? Play it again. Tape recorder.
14: It is not a tape recorder.
13: A shredder.
14: You owe me $3 now. No.
13: A shredder.
14: No, incorrect. Would you like to hear it one more time?
13: Is it a remote control car? Ooh.
14: It has a heartbeat.
13: What?
14: It has a heartbeat.
13: Is it a... what?
1: Is it a Furby?
14: It's alive. I don't know how better to explain it.
13: I don't understand. Hmm. Is it a person's... What?
14: Not a person.
13: It's an animal.
14: Mm-hmm. Would you like to hear, because this animal is capable of making a lot of noises, would you like to hear, you're going to hear this is the one animal making these noises, and then you will hear a human who is the human filming the animal.
13: Oh, it's a bird of some sort.
14: It is. Have a listen.
19: What? You are showing off.
14: Now, I knew they
13: did
14: this.
13: But that's not a kookaburra.
14: That, no.
13: It's just a different bird.
14: It's a, what, you're done burping? You good? It's just a bird. It's just a bird.
13: I didn't think you'd notice.
14: What noticed you burping into the microphone?
13: I think the Coke Zero is coming back up.
14: It is a lyrebird, which are famous for their ability to mimic, but I don't know if I've ever actually heard it before. Oh. And because people have obviously taken photos of it in the past, it's mimicking.
13: It knows the sound of a camera. So I wasn't far off by saying it was a camera. It did sound like a camera.
14: Absolutely, it did sound
1: like
14: a camera.
1: It must have been taking photos like... A long time ago.
14: Also, did you know, because I always thought a lyrebird's name came from, because it's a liar, because that's not what, because it's copying other bird noises. It's like, you're not really.
13: But it's spelled L-Y-R-E, yeah.
14: Yes. And I noticed that too when it was written on the thing. Mm. And so I looked it up.
13: Is it from an area? In Tassie or something?
14: It is. That has nothing to do with the name. No, the name is based on the male's tail feathers, which when fanned out during courtship, they look like a lyre, which is an old-fashioned Greek musical instrument similar to a harp.
13: So you do remember one of our all-time Barneys on this show when I said to you, you know, because you're a bird watcher and you lost your mind at being called a bird watcher.
14: Your capacity for me losing my mind, I just said, no, I'm not.
13: No, you said it in a very different tone to that, first of all. Second of all, you've just brought us a whole break on birds. Is there a chance you are a bird watcher and you'd now like to come clean.
1: Well, this is technically you being a bird listener.
14: Yeah. I'm not actually even looking at it.
13: Have you opened the book I gave you yet?
14: Nah.
13: I gave you a bird watching book and I guarantee that you flicked through that book and gone,
14: guess what?
13: Oh.
14: Not once.
13: Fine.
20: How
13: well,
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16: Binoculars.
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1: Words. Discuss.
0: Yes. What have we got today, Sammy?
1: Oh, you're wearing your nice jumper today.
2: Oh, thank you.
1: Is that
2: your
1: Uniqlo one?
3: Timu.
2: Oi.
1: Timu. Same name. No, I like it. It's like lemon yellow.
0: Once you guys are done flirting, can we focus?
4: They'll never be done. Let's just be honest.
2: You know what Carrie's doing? She was cutting to the chase. So let's cut to the chase.
1: Oh. I wasn't cutting to the chase. But
4: she was cutting someone's grass, I think.
0: That's exactly what she was doing. Actually, former employee of the show.
4: Yes.
0: Let's not forget Sammy's
1: out of sight, out of mind.
4: No wonder they're a former employee.
2: How to get around cheating.
0: What?
2: Out of sight, Carrie's... Excuse.
1: Out of sight.
0: But how does that? How do you get out of it?
2: No, I'm not.
0: You're the other person in it.
2: But isn't she guilty of cheating? No,
1: no. I'm not her. What if not the other woman?
2: Let's cut to the chase.
1: Okay, so the phrase is cut to the chase.
0: Where did it come from? Where did it come from?
4: Okay. Is it to do with police car chases?
0: Oh, in movies?
2: Ooh.
0: I reckon it's going to be a movie thing of it's getting boring.
1: Cut to the chase.
0: Am I vaguely right?
2: Yes. What era was it, do you think, of movies?
1: I reckon the 40s.
0: I reckon it's going to be in the silent era.
2: Ding, ding.
0: Which I reckon's earlier than the 40s.
1: 20s.
0: I was going to
1: say 20s at the beginning, and then I thought, nah, that's before the big movies, but
0: what else?
1: Went silent era.
0: What else did you think but not say?
1: Oh, you want me to actually tell you what
4: it'll be about?
0: The only thing that... No.
2: It was in the silent film era in the 20s, so often there was slow romantic setups, long explanatory dialogue.
1: Which is what the ladies want.
2: Yes.
0: Boring.
2: But the action-packed chase scenes were the most exciting parts.
1: Saying,
2: let's cut to the chase.
0: Yes.
1: Well done, Sammy.
0: But what I don't really understand how that is what it means now.
2: Because isn't the phrase all about
0: get to the good bit? Yeah, that's good. Well done.
1: You really didn't get it?
5: Deja vu? No, just some best bits from the other afternoon. 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
5: Your four-day forecast for the Wimramalli for Monday. A cloudy day with southwesterly winds 20 to 30 kilometres per hour, turning southerly throughout the morning. Tuesday, sunny, some frost in the morning, 17. Wednesday, sunny, 22. And Thursday, partly cloudy, atop 25. Heading for high on Monday, Install of 14, Ararat 13, Mildura and Oyen 19, Swan Hill 17 and Horsham heading for 16.
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11: Ahoy to me, Yeti. Hamish.
12: Ooh, I hope we're insulated cups.
11: And Espies. Ahoy to me, Yowie. Jack.
12: No, okay, we're just mythical names for Bigfoot.
11: Yeah, and I'm a Sasquatch.
12: Yeah.
11: We're all essentially
12: the same animal, different habitats.
11: Yeah, well, they call them cryptids, which is mythical animals.
12: Yeah.
11: And, yeah, obviously most commonly big known as Bigfoot, but the Yeti in the cold, Yowie in Australia. And Sasquatch, we tried to find one, Ham.
12: We tried our absolute best.
11: Yes.
12: With a man that you couldn't pin down.
11: No, you couldn't pin him down.
12: Adamant that Bigfoots were out there, and then we left a bunch of apples out for the Bigfoot overnight, camping in the woods in Canada. And then, you know, like 1,000%, he's getting up in the middle of the night and taking the apples off the tree.
11: Yeah.
12: But he didn't. In the morning, he went and said, look, obviously there's no Bigfoot around, and if it was a hoax, I would have just faked it. So yeah. The fact that there's 10 apples still on that tree shows that I'm legit.
11: Yeah.
12: So we didn't catch one today, but all my videos and stuff are real.
11: We'd set up a little camera to try and catch him.
12: Serious argument, but we kind of have to hand it to you. Well done.
11: Ahoy also to Cody. Yowie country in Australia.
12: Coming in hot from Yowie town.
13: Ahoy, boys. Just trying to do this message without any forced gusto. So just going to let it happen naturally.
12: Good on you.
13: No, I just drove past a bakery that said world's best bakery. And it made me think, like, at what point would you actually believe them?
12: Yeah.
13: For example, like, if you drove past one that said state's best bakery, would you go, nah. How about town's best bakery?
12: Yeah.
13: I'd go, oh, yeah, I could see that happening. How about Smith Street's best bakery? Then you definitely believe them, right?
12: No, good.
13: But, yeah, it just made me think about it all too much. Anyway, boys, hope you have a good time, and I'll speak to you later. Bye.
12: Well, good on him for not forcing any gusto, because it was quite a low-energy musing. But he's right. When you zoom from the macro to the micro, like at some point in there, you would begin to believe it. There are so many small towns with two bakeries that face each other.
11: And I would... Town's Best Bakery.
12: I would love to see Town's Best Bakery, which is just shots fired. Like, facing over the road, easily the Town's Best Bakery.
11: I know. We've put this to bed for 6 months and then we're coming back to it.
12: Oh, no, don't get out of bed. It's asleep.
11: But there is an update. I need dollar, that's what I need. The CEO of the Royal Australian Mint, in charge of all coins, Lee Gordon, is doing a presser, and he's been asked specifically a question about our show by the waiting press.
12: Right.
11: What? When I say waiting press, I think it was one person there, and this person didn't seem like
12: this is great.
11: A huge presser. So I've got the interview answer here from Lee. I've broken it up into sections. I feel like we can dissect how Lee, and obviously he's the CEO, so how the whole Royal Australian Mint is feeling as a company about our quest. This is the opening question from the interviewer.
14: Hamshare have been pushing really, really hard to get their podcast commemorated on coin. Is that something for this sport?
15: Look, we certainly have some guidelines that we go through to make the decisions about what coins, what organisations, events and anniversaries we do reflect on our coins.
11: Okay. Well, I mean... Yeah.
12: Not okay.
11: Ice Movo ended up on one, so let's be serious about how serious those meetings
12: those
11: are.
12: Those guidelines seem pretty wide, to be honest.
16: He also sounded nervous.
12: Yeah, I don't love what I heard, to be honest. I would have loved dream scenario was him going, yeah, look, you know, no spoilers, but I think the boys will be pretty happy come November. That would have been the dream scenario.
11: Yeah.
12: What I would have liked to hear more in the realms of possibility would have been him to have a chuckle at the start. I would have liked to hear a, that's great fun. And we're looking into that, like some level of enjoyment. What it sounded like was a complete straight bat.
11: Agreed. And his answer continued. I've just broken it up so we can discuss it in between, but his answer continued.
15: It would be highly unlikely for us to have individuals like Hamish and Andy on a coin. I guess we have suggested to them that perhaps if they were to die, they might have a better chance of getting on a coin. That's not something I believe they're contemplating just at the moment.
11: Don't tell us what we're contemplating.
12: We'll have you know nothing's off the table. We have suggested to them maybe they die. I mean,
11: taking that's
12: a death threat.
11: Yeah.
12: what is a death threat if not a suggestion that perhaps you might like to die? I think that they gave us that outline where they said, look, this is the usual method is posthumously people appear. But again, we have to stress we're not, I know it's the words Hamish and Andy, but it's about the show. It just happens to have the same name as us. We see that as a mere coincidence. This is not about us as people being on there. It's the people's show. doe being commemorated.
11: And that's what I was offended by. It's like when he's suggesting Hamish and Andy want to be on a coin. No, no, no. The show, the People's Show, yep, wants to be on a coin. And thank you to the interviewer who said the Hamish and Andy podcast.
12: Yeah,
11: on
12: I
11: a
12: loved
11: coin.
12: That. That's great journalism.
11: It continued.
15: We do certainly recognise that the items that go on Australian coins need to be of some significance. And we actually have a team at the Mint that are poring over almanacs and looking for anniversaries and events and organisations that we can commemorate. But we also do take suggestions from the Australian public. And certainly if people out there have an idea for a particular coin, I'd encourage them to get in touch with the Mint.
12: Oh, boy. Did I just see a Trojan horse-shaped door open in the side of the Mint?
11: You've gone
12: encourage people to get in touch with the Mint, do you? I wonder what email address that would be at.
11: For general inquiries, which I assume this falls under.
12: Yes.
11: The address is hello@ramint.gov.au.
12: One more time.
11: hello@ramint.gov.au.
12: That's what I thought you said. I think a simple heading along the lines of the will of the people, or this is what the people want, or hey, commemorative.
11: I just had a thought.
12: Change it up because I think if they all and stagger it too.
11: Yeah, stagger it.
12: Why not send one now and then encourage a friend to send one tomorrow so we get a kind of a nice bell curve? Because we've been on the receiving end of email floods, and you do kind of smell a rat often in radio days.
11: Space it out.
12: Record labels would think.
11: Don't forget about it.
12: So do send one now, but then from a different address, send one tomorrow or in 3 days' time. Because remember when record labels would email in going, you know, like if there's a new, like, artist called whatever, like, you know, Slash Jiggins or something, you'd be like, man, just love to request that Slash Jiggins song. Like, we love it. Me and all my friends love it. And after receiving no emails about music, suddenly you'd have 15 in an afternoon.
11: Exactly. And you've never heard of Slash Gibbons or Giggins or whatever his name was. Yeah. Jiggins, I think it was. Yeah. And then to be overwhelmed with them for just a 24-hour period.
12: Seems like a blip. So let's not blip it at the Mint. Let's get a nice, steady stream of these going in. And I think we're doing. They said they've got a team poring over almanacs. That sounds like a pain in the ass. That sounds like a massive pain in the ass. If I was, I'd be like, hey, team, great news. We've done half your year's work. This is what we want. We'd love a Hamish Andy podcast coin. It commemorates the future because it's about podcasting. It commemorates the fact that these people champion dollar coins, the very medium they're being honored on. I mean, it's an absolute slam dunk.
11: Jack, for people who don't know, does a very popular, the number one breakfast show in Melbourne.
12: He sure does.
11: With a fellow called Christian O'Connell. Question comes from me, Jack. Do you not want them to know that we exist?
16: No, I'm proud of working on the show.
11: I don't think you are. I like.
12: Do you feel like you have to keep the two families apart?
16: Well, the radio station in particular, because this podcast is run by one radio station. We're a different radio network. They don't like the mixing of it so much.
11: Right. Because it feels at times like you went away on a holiday and had illegitimate children with us, and you visit us from time to time, but you don't want your regular wife, Christian, knowing about.
16: Oh, I'm very proud of this family.
11: But you say to us,
12: when we see you every second weekend.
11: Yeah, but
12: why do we always have to meet you in a car park?
11: The thing is, the reason I say that is because obviously we've got a number of running jokes in the show. And we've got a number of nicknames that we've got for each other. Number six is a prominent one for you.
16: Yep.
11: Do you know where I'm going with this?
16: I think somebody called up the radio show and referred to me as number six.
11: No.
16: Okay.
11: I thought there was the perfect time for you to self-report because there's never been a clearer segment about a number and what it means to someone. It was the weirdest.
16: Oh, record. My God. Yes, now I know what you're saying.
11: This is how it went down.
17: So 6 years ago today, June the 4th, 2018, me, Jack and Baz began a radio show together. Today, we want to know, what does the number 6 mean to you on our show anniversary, our show day? Jackie boy, the number 6, why is it significant to you?
16: You wouldn't know this, but while I was working on Hamish and Andy on my very early days at Fox FM, I was also given the opportunity to try out as a music DJ. And the show I was on was called 6 on the Beach. Where I had to pretend I was on a different beach of Melbourne each night, bringing you the 6 hottest songs.
17: So many significant beaches of Melbourne.
16: Bringing you the 6 hottest songs. And I only lasted 2 weeks.
4: Aww.
17: Wow. And we know your acting is powerful. It's probably too believable.
18: Perfect opportunity.
12: When else would you ever get on a radio show? What does the number 6 mean to you? And you drag your mind back to 2014 or whenever 6 on the Beach was. Yeah.
18: And then he says, because I was like, oh my gosh.
12: Here we go.
18: Because he says, well, I'll work with Hamish now. Like, oh my gosh, we've been mentioned.
12: Finally, he's happy mentioning us in front of his new wife.
16: Yeah, but I did mention you, so I don't get too distraught about it.
12: No, but you actually mentioned this. You said back when I worked with Hamish and Andy.
18: Yeah.
12: So it was.
16: That's true. It's obviously sound like I don't work here anymore.
12: You like to please Christian by telling him that's all in the past, man. And it doesn't mean anything to me anymore. I did work with those guys. I now work with you. I hobby with them. I might be caught hobbying with them from time to time, but not in a work capacity.
16: It honestly didn't cross my mind.
12: That's even worse.
16: Well,
12: that's even worse. You're number 6 on the show.
16: Yeah, but I don't.
19: It was Hamish's birthday last week. It honestly didn't cross my mind.
18: Oh, Dad. Anyway, thank you, bud.
12: Well, I love being
16: here. I love you guys.
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3: Your 4-day forecast for the Wimmera Mallee for Monday. A cloudy day with southwesterly winds 20 to 30 kilometres per hour, turning southerly throughout the morning. Tuesday, sunny, some frost in the morning, 17. Wednesday, sunny, 22. And Thursday, partly cloudy, a top 25. Heading for high on Monday, Install of 14, Ararat 13, Mildura and Oyen 19, Swan Hill 17 and Horsham heading for 16.
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10: Ahoy to my shield, Hamish.
11: I'll protect you forever, my liege.
10: Thank you very much. Ahoy to my strato, Jack.
11: He won't.
10: I'll do my best. I'm a cinder cone.
11: Jeez.
10: A shield, strato, and a cinder cone.
11: Elaborate desserts.
10: No, we caused huge delays in air travel about 10 years ago.
11: Are we a type of volcano eruption?
10: We are. We are three types of volcanoes.
11: Yes.
10: Hey, you're the shield, the lower profile one that resembles a bit of a shield lying on the ground, formed from an eruption of highly fluid lava. gets its flow. It's the biggest in the world, though. It's the largest one of those is in Hawaii.
12: Congrats on the SV.
10: Strato Jacko, a conical volcano built up of many layers of hardened lava.
12: That
10: Mount Fuji.
12: Yeah.
10: Mount Fuji in Japan, probably the most.
13: That's your classic volcano. When you picture a volcano, you picture conical.
10: Yeah, exactly. I think you're right. Probably most high profile, even though it's it's high profile opposed to a low profile, if you'll use the other meaning. Cinder cone, younger ones, really. They're steep, conical
12: more of
10: hill.
12: Just a crack. More of a fancy crack.
10: The youngest ones on Earth, they're all cinder cones, apparently.
12: Apparently, Ando. you say it like you feel like the volcanologists have rushed this. Well, apparently, they're saying the youngest ones on Earth. I don't know, a little skeptical. Have you measured everyone?
10: All I know is it says that he's the youngest one is, and then I said the youngest, like as if there was a lot of them. So then I'm worried someone's going to write in and go, well, actually, the second youngest one is a shield. And I'm like, okay, cool. That's why I threw the apparently in at the end.
12: Yeah.
10: If I'm going a little bit off the sheet, it's because I'm worried about someone sitting there with his voice ready to just take me down.
12: It's a high wire act that we always start the show talking about the most technical thing that has clear rights and wrongs that we know nothing about. It does set the tone well for the show. This is the show where these girls will pretend to know anything.
10: Yes. Ahoy also to Andrew from the US, who has used the very easy to-use system at hamishnerdy.com to tell us what he's been up to.
14: Ahoy, boys, and number six, calling in from the States today. Ran into some Aussies up here last week, hit them with an ahoy, was pleased to receive an ahoy back, listeners and fans of the show. And also pleased to relay that we did not mention Mr. Ralph. We had no conversation about him. Now, I did up front mention that we should not mention Mr. Ralph, but it went no further than that. And I'm grateful to know that the international community, even though they were up here in the States, is leaving well enough alone so that our weasel can get his precious, precious flights.
12: That is beautiful.
10: That's lovely. That is just really lovely.
12: Yeah. Lips sealed everywhere, Jack. That must be music to your ears.
13: Yeah. Well, I mean, he said it a bit too many times for my liking, but he's right. The USA is ground zero for Mr. R, so be careful.
10: Be most careful.
13: Be
10: carefully over there. HamishNerdy.com if you'd like to take the pledge in shirt form. I'm not sure if there's T-shirts still available, but worth throwing it out there.
12: I think we're getting very low, but worth a crack.
10: People flooding in at HamishNerdy.com for their chance to play Chit Chat Champion. So let's jump into it now.
15: 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Natter away.
12: Chit Chat Champion. The game that tests your ability to fill in the blank in a pause in the conversation that you determine to be the right time to talk. A lot of things, a lot of calculations going on in the mind when you play Chit Chat Champions. It's like a golf swing. There's a lot to balance. Am I a little too heavy here? Do I do this now or do I do this bit now? Mm. What do I do next after that bit?
10: And if you overthink it, similar to golf swing, the chat doesn't go well. We've got brothers that are keen to play against each other, Hamish and Jules Jonas. We'll start with Hamish. Hamish, ahoy to you.
16: Ahoy, boys. Congrats on the SP, Hamish, and happy birthday to the Weaver.
12: Thank you.
10: Celebrate them.
12: Thank you, Haim, and may you also have gusto with your pee.
10: Haim, why do you think that you're better than your brother Jules when it comes to chat?
16: Oh, I wouldn't maybe chuck myself above him. He kind of just chucked my name into the chit chat. I think that's a bit of a power move on me, but I've been doing some training last night.
12: Wandering up to people at bars, just kept finding cocktail parties and I'd jump into their conversation. I love that you're coming in as an underdog. Did it sting a little bit when you realised, like, your brother obviously thinks you're a bit of an easy beat, so he'd throw you in there to win?
16: Yeah, classic big brother stuff, but, you know, you can't underestimate the little brother. I got some stuff on him, I reckon.
10: Oh, okay, very interesting. Jules, ahoy to you.
17: Ahoy, boys, and gusto be with you.
10: And gusto to you. Are you pretty confident then that you'll take down a young Hamish?
17: Well, as a big brother, the answer has to be yes.
10: All right. Well, you guys know how it works. Hamish and I will start a conversation. You guys will be judged on how well you pick up the conversation. Add to the conversation, you cannot ask a question. You guys ready to go?
17: Yep.
10: Jules will go on hold. We'll start with Hamish. And good luck, Haim.
16: Cheers.
12: G'day, Andy.
10: G'day.
12: Gee, we're not too far away from the Olympic Games now.
10: Yeah, our first time to see breakdancing as a sport.
16: Yeah, they're adding a lot of new sports, I've noticed, in the last couple of years. I think that rock climbing and the skateboarding was last time, and I think it really took off.
10: Oh, wow, the underdog. The underdog.
16: Boys, cheers.
10: Yeah, he's happy with it as well.
12: That's not bad.
16: Yeah, a bit of a smile on the face when I heard that. Yeah. I was like, I'm not
12: even... He launched well.
10: He did, didn't he?
12: He cruised well, and you landed well.
10: Yeah, that's the thing. Sometimes you can get away with your launch, and then you just stay out there too long.
12: We do occasionally have people that think, they get the ball, and they're running with the ball, and they think, I'm killing this, and they don't realize they're running the wrong way on the field.
16: Yeah, I practiced a couple of entries with the boys last night, and they said the best thing to go on was just a little bit of curiosity going on, and it gives me a second to find my footing.
12: Tell me if you agree with this theory, right? I've got a general theory on the speed of things, okay? Familiarity breeds like speed, okay? Mm-hmm. If you're familiar with something, you can be faster. We've talked about it before with speed quarters in the home.
10: Yes,
12: the more familiar you get. I was thinking about this the other day. I was like, I don't think I'd nominate this as a special skill, but I reckon I could get close where, here's one example of it in nature. If you showed me someone driving into their driveway at home, I could tell you how long they've lived in that.
13: Yeah, that's so true.
10: Yeah.
12: Because we've got like quite an awkward angle on our driveway. And when we first moved in, it was a slow approach.
10: Yeah.
12: I come into that thing now with the zero braking and I landed on a dime.
10: Yeah.
12: I landed on a dime. And you go, that guy's lived in that house. It has to be 2 years.
10: It has to be 2 years. Yeah. My old warehouse apartment, which everyone used to go, oh my God, it's so tight to get in and out of. I'm like, what do you mean?
13: No, when we stayed at your place, we dented the car door coming out of your driveway.
12: You've always known the parameters of your cars though, Andy, from when Andy and I first met. Andy's on his P's and would take very tight gaps in the traffic without flinching, and we would always comment on the fact he really knew the parameters of the Nissan Pintar. I saw a guy the other day. I saw a guy in a Tesla, Jack, one of your friends in a Tesla 3, who really didn't know the parameters of his car.
10: He didn't know.
12: Terrified trying to get between the garbage truck and the traffic parked on the street, like a good foot either side. And I'm like, mate, you have the world's best radars on that car.
10: Yes.
13: I find the Tesla's the first car I've had with any kind of sensors on it that tell you if you're getting close to something. So I don't really know what to compare it to, but it starts making a lot of noise before there's any real danger.
10: We may have talked about this before, but there should be different modes within the car about how much sensoring you want in your car.
12: We talked about it with my car's lost its ability to sense it. My car's getting old because I hit the tree.
10: Yes.
12: Then it beeped.
10: Then it beeped.
12: Fucking woken up the security card. Sorry. that's my one.
13: So coming into my gate, like there's only one way to get through it, and I fit in it every time, except the car goes.
10: I think it should just be, hey, I'm cool, bro.
13: I'm all right.
12: Or it learns that you go there all the time and you haven't had an accident there.
10: Yeah.
12: So just letting you know, and we're entering a relaxed mode now. Here's another example of speed. Familiarity breeding speed. Near my house is one of the crystal car washers, like, you know, 4 minute car wash for 16, whatever, 12 bucks, 9 bucks, whatever it is. First, you have to drive onto a circular turning thing to line the car up, and then you have to drive the car to the bit where the wheel goes in the guiding system.
13: Yes. Yep.
12: The franticness when you're driving, you're inching your car forward to get the wheel into the guide thing for the car wash. The way the guy waves at you, like, yeah, come on, like the speed at which he's calling you in, it's like you're 100 meters from the thing. Hmm. Like he's like, come on, fast. But like, mate, I can't be that far off. Like I'm almost hitting you, but he's like so angry at you. Like just come quicker. Like, you know,
10: do you need a bit of extra oomph to get over? Like there's
12: no,
10: to catch the
12: no,
10: wheel.
12: You don't. No, okay. You don't. And then he changes. It's always the same guy. And he goes from, and I've said to the kids, like, watch how fast this guy waves. It doesn't match the scenario.
10: Yeah.
12: He waves so fast and you're inching forward, like, you know, creeping forward. And he's acting like, mate, you keep this speed up, it's going to take you an hour to get on the plane. So he's like, more. Then you inch forward, and as soon as you're near it, he's frantically yelling, stop, like you're about to run him over. Like, he needs another gear. He needs to go nearly.
10: Yeah, and you'd think he'd be familiar.
12: And he's doing it every day. Mm. And it's the same. It's actually the same now that I think about it, as airport security. You know when you've had... No one wants to do the wrong thing at airport security. If it goes off and you go back and you take your belt off or whatever, the wave through after that, like, come on. You're holding everyone up. It's like, all right, we get it. You're here every day. I don't have the speed capable to me because I don't operate in this system every day. You guys should see me in my driveway. Yes. I'm amazing. Okay. I wish I could show. I'm going to get a little video of me driving my car into my driveway to show them that I'm actually very good at speed in situations that I'm familiar with.
10: I love taking time out to view that.
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0: always laughs at me because I just use all her stuff in the bathroom because, you know, she has a skincare company. Mm. But I rub it on.
1: Like sunscreen.
0: She's got a problem with how rough I am rubbing it on. She's like, what are you doing? What are you doing? I was like, well, if there's some left over, I rub it through the beard.
2: Like, exactly. Now, apparently there's this like circle thing you're meant to do around your eyes.
0: Oh, well. Nah, I do it all like face wash. Doesn't matter what the cream is. It just gets a vigorous rubbing. Tell you what though, on the hair care side of things, this is sort of facial because of beard. Mm. But Jack, do you do this with Bianca's products in the bath? If Zoe's away and I know I'm not going to get caught, she's not going to walk into the shower, I'll go wild with her shampoos and conditioners in my beard. Like I treat my beard to a day spa.
2: Yes. Yeah.
0: It is amazing. She's caught me once and she told me off because there was like a $100 shampoo in there or something. But it feels incredible. Like it's one of my favorite things to do is to have illegal day spas for my beard when Zoe can't catch me. And it's like taking in like you find a rescue dog and you like take it to one of your dog's day spas and stuff. It's like watching a reality show on Bravo.
1: Found this beard on the street.
0: I'm doing all these wild treatments to this hair.
1: Well, this is what I'm thinking. It's not that these days. They electrocute your face.
0: What?
1: They electrocute your face. It's like some scene out of a James Bond where they're trying to get the codes off him or something.
3: Oh, weird.
1: So I lie back down and she puts blackout goggles on me, right? She said, this is for the safety of your eyes. I'm like, hang on, what lotion in my eyes?
3: Yeah, you don't want to get suds in there.
1: I think I'll cope. And then she says, it'll feel like just a bit of warmth, like Bali. Then I hear this sound. And that wand comes closer to your face and she starts electrocuting my face.
3: Sounds like she's starting the barbecue.
0: It does. You actually hold the gas and then once it engages, twist it to lower. It won't engage, so you twist it to lower flame. That's so like a Guantanamo facial.
1: It was the weirdest thing. She said, I thought it might hurt. It hurt so much.
0: What's the point of the electrocution? Stimulate skin cells or something?
1: Yeah, stimulate something.
0: And get away with a lot. Stimulation is such a great buzzword for like the lights, the lasers, the red light mask you see.
1: Yeah.
0: It's just all about, oh no, it penetrates deep. And that's the other trick too. It goes deep.
1: Yeah.
0: Can't see it on the surface. Sorry. It's happening backstage. Yeah. You'll see it later.
1: So one point I was trying to, I was like, if Jibet gets this done, and she's never mentioned that it hurts. Like it was very painful. And at one point I squirmed a lot and she said, is this sore? And I said, yes. She said, maybe it might, for a male's face, it may be exploding the hair follicles in your beard. Have you shaved today? And I was like, no, I hadn't. She goes, well, next time you're in here. I was like, there's not going to be a next time.
0: Yeah.
1: She said,
0: is it because you're such a leather face? Like you do have that sort of weathered, old, beaten up face. You're such a leather face that it can't break through the skin, whereas Beck is like silk.
1: I think it penetrates easily. I think it's just the hair. I think it's the hair.
0: No, I think it's the leather face. I think it's like trying to get a staple through a handbag. couldn't do it.
1: So she says, I'll just try and stay above the beard line. And we're hearing as it's still going through and occasionally grabbing me. Then she noticed I go, and she says, are you smelling something? It's like, yes. She goes, that'll just be burnt skin.
0: What is this place
1: that Becca sent me to? So I said, okay, I think that's enough of that. I'm smelling that pretty strongly. And she said, right, so you're not enjoying that? I said, no. She goes, well, I'll just finish up with...
0: It's like the origin story for a Marvel villain.
1: Yeah.
0: Like Leatherface. You know, he went to get a beauty facial one time and it went wrong.
1: Yeah. She then says, that's okay, we'll just finish up with inside your mouth.
0: What?
1: They electrocute the inside of your mouth.
3: The inside of the cheeks.
1: Yes, apparently to try and stimulate the muscles inside and pull it up. And I stimulated these mouth muscles by saying, no, I'm not
0: going to. Yeah, hard no, thanks.
1: I'm not doing that. Yes, but I will tell you the
0: code. How much was this?
1: How much? Don't know, because Beck paid for it. But I tell you what.
0: We've got bad news. At no point today have I thought you looked any different.
3: Yes, I haven't noticed either.
0: In fact, if you had to look at the black box recording in my head, yeah. When you sat down, I was like, there's old Leatherface.
3: Yeah.
0: I think, unfortunately, I can't lie because it's in my log already. It was said.
3: The only thing I've noticed about Andy today is when Hamish pointed out his old man spot. So you do look older to me than normal.
0: She might have stimulated it.
2: She wanted to get rid of it. She said, can I burn off the old man spot, right? She didn't refer to it as the old man spot.
0: Just let me get this lightsaber. I'm going to poke it through your head. No, keep it, Ando.
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6: Good morning, I'm Dusty Fitzpatrick. The Prime Minister has launched Australia's campaign for a two-year term on the United Nations Security Council. Campaigning under the banner, We Listen, We Partner, We Protect, Australia's position as a first mover when it comes to online safety and tech regulation is being used as a selling point. Speaking from New York, Anthony Albanese says it's in our best interest to have a seat at the table.
7: Australia's voice on the council matters so we can be a part of shaping some of these biggest issues which are facing the world and our nation over the next decade. And I'll always put Australia's national interest first.
6: Support for the major parties has fallen to a record low of 46% in the latest news poll. Labor has recorded its lowest primary vote since 2012 at 27%, while Coalition and One Nation support has remained unchanged. Anthony Albanese remains the preferred Prime Minister in a three-way contest with Angus Taylor and Pauline Hanson. Two children and a woman in her 40s are critical in hospital while another child has died in a stabbing in the Blue Mountains. Police say members of the public discovered the scene in a vehicle at Valley Heights before rendering first aid. All three children are believed to be under 5 years old. New South Wales Superintendent John Nelson says it was a traumatic situation for those who responded.
8: Tragically, one of the children were deceased in the vehicle. The other two children and a female in her 40s were conveyed by road to Westmead Hospital and Westmead Children's Hospital. All three are in a critical condition at this stage.
6: Experts are criticising the WA government's plans to catch and kill a great white shark responsible for a fatal attack in Perth. Authorities have set up capture equipment at Sorrento Beach after the fisheries minister ordered the shark be destroyed. The state's Greens and shark experts both say there's no way of finding the right animal. Australian and international entertainers from the past and present have paid tribute to John Farnham in a concert raising funds for head and neck cancer. Thousands filled Melbourne's Rod Laver Arena for the sold-out show, with many more watching around the country as the concert was broadcast to select cinemas. Also making news, the latest wastewater data suggests cocaine consumption in Victoria has surged sixfold in the past decade, and New South Wales could become the first state to introduce mandatory solar panel recycling as consultation opens on a new scheme. In finance, the Australian share market is forecast to open down 57 points. One Australian dollar is buying 71.25 US cents.
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6: Newcastle has gone from the wooden spoon to its first NRL preliminary final in 13 years. The Knights holding on in the final moments to defeat the Warriors 12-10. Bradman Best has told Nine it was never in doubt.
10: Pretty embarrassed last year how we felt. But, you know, we put that behind us, trained really hard. And, yeah, I did believe that we'd be here. We just keep proving people wrong, so it's good.
6: Newcastle will face Penrith next Sunday at Homebush. In the AFL, the Brisbane Lions will appeal the one-match ban handed to Lachie Neale that could see him miss the 2026 Grand Final. The ban was handed down for an off-the-ball strike to Hawthorn's Jack Ginnivan during the preliminary final win. And in AFLW, Adelaide has held off arch-rivals Brisbane to secure a 9-point win. West Coast notched its second victory of the season, beating St Kilda by 11 points. That's the latest news and sport.
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14: Your four-day forecast for the Wimmera Mallee for Monday. A cloudy day with southwesterly winds 20 to 30 kilometres per hour, turning southerly throughout the morning. Tuesday, sunny, some frost in the morning, 17. Wednesday, sunny, 22. And Thursday, partly cloudy, atop 25. Heading for high on Monday in Stawell of 14, Ararat 13, Mildura and Oyen 19, Swanhill 17 and Horsham heading for 16.
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10: It's Emma Clark with your local news update. Good morning. A 52-year-old woman's facing court following a major police raid in Ararat on Friday. Officers from the Northern Grampians Tasking Unit executed a search warrant at a residential property in the area. During the search, investigators uncovered and seized illicit drugs, dangerous weapons and a substantial amount of cash. The woman was arrested on site, charged and granted bail and will appear before the magistrate's court at a later date. Horsham's community reference group's taking a key step toward establishing a long-awaited truck bypass. With more, here's Pat Gordon.
1: The group, comprising residents, farmers and local business owners, is establishing agreed criteria to evaluate potential bypass corridors before drawing any lines on a map. Mayor Brian Clough says setting fair, evidence-based rules first ensures every option is judged consistently. Criteria will focus on the impact to homes, farms, businesses and river crossings.

0: crossings against freight efficiency. Once these impacts are addressed, the group will begin mapping potential routes. Pat Gordon, Ace Radio.
1: Ararat Rules City Council's biggest gardening event, the Pomonal Native Flower Show, returns in a couple of weeks on the 3rd and 4th to be held at the Pomonal Community Hall. Daniel Brewer has more.
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1: 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Jake McQueen, playing coach, won best on ground but said the premiership medal was the medal he really wanted.
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0: Lucky Neil will rely on his good record with the Brisbane Star to challenge a one-match ban for striking Jack Ginnivan. Neil has never been suspended in his 320-game career. 3AW commentator Tony Shaw says the tribunal should overturn the suspension.
2: For something like that, to miss out in the grand final, it's just ridiculous. And
0: while Hawks co-captain James Sicily has been fined $10,000, defender Tom Barrass $5,000 for abusing an umpire in the aftermath of Saturday night's prelim final loss to Brisbane. And Australia has defeated Poland 3-1 in their Davis Cup group tie in Brisbane, securing a place in the qualifiers. That's the latest news in sport.
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3: 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Pat Gordon has the details.
5: Bringing together local residents, farmers and business owners, the group recently held its fourth meeting to refine evaluation criteria for potential corridors. 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Pat Gordon, Ace Radio.
3: Local community grant recipients, projects and volunteers will be celebrated at upcoming Northern Grampian Shire events across the region. 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The stall event will be held on Tuesday, October 13 at the Railway Gallery, with the Sinanad event to be held on the Thursday, the 22nd at the Sinanad Brass Band Hall. Both sessions run from 6:30. Attendance is free, but registration is required. And that's your local news.
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3: Despite Dimboola looking the strongest side on Saturday at the very start, the Horsham Saints A-grade team were able to take the premiership win again. Wing attack Megan Burns says her side deserved the win after such a dominant season.
7: Yeah, we knew they were going to bring everything. I think it was like 59 years since they've been in a grand final, so we knew they'd have the whole crowd behind them. But we knew we wanted to do it for each other. We deserve to win this. We've worked so hard all season. We've been the dominant team all season. We knew we deserved it. I'm so glad we did. It was hard fought, but I'm so honoured to be a part of this superstar team. It's just amazing.
3: And that's your local sport.
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9: Your four-day forecast for the Wimmera, cloudy today with wind southerly up to 25 k's an hour, becoming light in the evening. We're heading for a top of 15 in Horsham, 14 in Stall, 13 in Ararat. Dropping down to 1 tonight, tomorrow early frost, then sunny 17, Wednesday morning frost, then mostly sunny 23, Thursday partly cloudy 26.
10: Don't Macca's walk, Macca's run to the new cheesy quarter pounder.
9: And right now, 6 degrees.
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11: Gentlemen, he brand new week of the Morning Crew starts right now at 6:08. We're here, we're on board, we're ready to rock. G'day, Gab.
12: Hello.
11: How was your weekend, my friend?
12: It was great. Yesterday could have been the laziest day I've ever had.
11: Ever?
12: Ever.
11: That's a big shout because you're 34 now.
12: Yep.
11: So you're saying 34 and a half.
12: Shut up.
11: You're saying
12: counting.
11: You had the laziest day you've ever had.
12: Potentially. So husband right. and I woke up at about 7 something.
11: Yep.
12: Had a coffee in bed. He got out of bed, drove 45 minutes away to some camping store, shopped at the camping store, came back. I was still in bed.
11: Yeah, right.
12: I ended up getting out of bed at 1:30. I was just kind of like snuggled in all the pillows and I was reading my Kindle. Then I walked the dog, had a shower, flopped on the couch. I was back into bed 5.5 hours later.
11: That is incredible.
12: Isn't that the laziest day?
11: I just can't relate.
12: He kept asking me, he's like, are you okay? I was like, yeah, I'm fine.
11: He thought you were sick?
12: Or he thought I was sick or depressed
11: Coming
12: or had,
11: down
12: bad,
11: with something?
12: Had bad news. He's like, are you sure you're okay? I'm like, yeah. Yeah, I'm great. This is an awesome day.
11: Right, okay.
12: Yeah.
11: Yeah, because put it in perspective, I mean, I've always got a lot more children than you do. I was out on Saturday. I think I left home at 7:20 a.m. I got home at 6:40 p.m. Yesterday I was out of the house at 9:50 a.m. and I got home at, I think, 7:40 p.m. So I was out of the house for 10 hours at least both days.
12: Because part of it is you don't want your kids to destroy the house.
11: That is some of it.
12: So you take them out.
11: That is some of it. Yeah, yeah. I was working Saturday and then Sunday we were just out.
12: He came home, I had like 4 pillows underneath him around me. It was
11: fun. I come to work to relax.
12: Yeah.
11: I go to work to de-stress.
12: There you go.
11: The weekend was just too chaotic. What?
12: Yeah, you've got school holidays.
11: Oh, yeah.
12: Oh, yeah.
11: I'm going to be staying longer at work than I've ever.
12: I might hit 8 hours. Yes.
11: Sorry now. They're really out of the pub here. We're going to have to stay back at work a bit longer.
12: How good.
11: Yeah, anyway, we'll see. Ooh. Hey, let's start with Libra Rodrigo. This is a stupid song at 6:10. Brand new week. The Morning Crew starts now.

0: School. Avril at 7:08 past six. This is the morning crew with Gabby and Dan for a Monday. Was out and about not far from where I grew up, actually, yesterday. And it was fun for me anyway, driving around, having a look around at how things have changed over time. And I was driving past this reserve where I was aware that miniature trains operated at, but I didn't know exactly when. And I thought, well, I'll chuff past and I'll just see. Mm-hmm. And as I turned the corner, there was a big flag that said train rides today. And I was you beauty, it's miniature trains day.
1: So was that train thing there when you were a kid? Yep.
0: So wow. I want to put this in perspective. I'm 37. I have never seen the miniature trains on these tracks. Like, it's like a mythological...
1: Really?
0: I know there are tracks there. I've seen it. And I read the sign yesterday and it was, these trains operate on the third Sunday of the month except December. So of the 365 days per year, they only run 11. You know what I mean? So it's not like they're running all the time. And I've been going to this reserve for over three decades. It's the first time I've ever seen trains running. So I was like, this is good. Bring it on. You can check it out behind the scenes of my Instagram, Dan on the Gram, which is what all the kids...
1: I think you've got an underscore.
0: Somewhere there. The kids call me Dan on the Gram. I don't know. You set it up for me. Anyway, so I pulled in and, oh, no, Gab. Oh, no. I just had my two little kids with me, just the 10-year-old and the 7-year-old. And as I pulled in, I saw the sign... No open-toed shoes, and I was wearing thongs.
1: Because you always do.
0: I always wear thongs. What was annoying is my wife had not long cleaned out the car.
1: Oh, so
0: and
1: no
0: normally
1: spares.
0: There's always like a spare pair of shoes. There's a pair of Crocs in there, but they didn't cut it. The sign also had a big cross next to Crocs as well.
1: Really?
0: Yeah.
1: How far is it going?
0: It must be an insurance thing. They don't go fast.
1: Must be
0: you
1: insurance.
0: Do like three little laps of their little track they've got going on there. In the end, I just had to do the right thing and send my 10-year-old and my 7-year-old on the train ride without me. And
1: I
0: just
1: surprised you didn't go, oh, sorry, guys, back in the car.
0: I just watched from afar and they played along really well. I want to stress, they were quite excited to be there and go on the trains. And we said, guys, I said to them, guys, I'm going to film a video for socials. I want you to look like you don't want to be here.
1: Oh, Lincoln did really well. Your 10-year-old,
0: really well.
1: He gave greasies to the camera.
0: Yes, he did.
1: I thought that was legitimate.
0: No, we planned it.
1: Wow.
0: I said, pretend you don't want to be here. We'll make a video.
1: Oh, look at you faking stuff for social media for more clicks.
0: We managed it.
1: Oh.
0: Yeah, it'd be funnier if I want to be here, but you guys don't. Okay, ready? On three. Not good enough, guys. We're going to do another take. I need you to be more sad at this time. Anyway, so I couldn't go on it. Now, I got to my mother's house last night because we always have dinner at my mother's on Sunday night with my brother there as well. And I was relaying this story to them. I was like, yeah. So we got to the miniature trains. Imogen and Lincoln went on, but I couldn't go on. And before I could finish the story, my mum said, oh, because you're too big. And I said, no. And then my brother bumped in and said, oh, is there a weight limit? And I said, no. It is because I didn't have any closed-toe shoes. And I went, oh.
1: You just got fat shamed by your mum and your brother for dinner.
0: In the same 30
1: second
0: window.
1: Did you eat a full plate or did you go, oh, I'm a bit embarrassed now?
0: I still ate my full plate, but I was like, thanks, guys. It reminded me.
1: It does look a bit ridiculous, though.
0: It looks stupid.
1: Like a fully fledged adult. It's like Mr. Bean's car.
0: Yeah,
1: like
0: true.
1: You just don't fit.
0: I don't fit. I wouldn't have fit. But I mean, I would have gone on anyway. It would have looked awkward, but I would have done it. But I didn't have any closed-toe shoes. And that was the only reason. It was not weight-related at all. But my mum's got form
1: but
0: in this
1: do you know whether it was weight-related? You may have never got to that point.
0: One of the drivers was bigger than me.
1: Oh, right. I just mean
0: okay.
1: They never did the height thing or anything because you automatically knew you didn't have the right shoes.
0: Well, what was annoying when I got to the front, I said, oh, just the two kids. I've got me thongs on. She said, oh, no. We've got a whole box of shoes for kids. If they're wearing thongs, but we don't have any adult shoes.
1: Oh, I couldn't.
0: I was like, okay, never mind.
1: I couldn't.
0: Never mind, couldn't.
1: Like, no socks.
0: Yeah.
1: Tinia or something.
0: Yeah, just.
1: Other person's grimy feet, my feet. No, thanks.
0: But my mum's got form in the fat shaming field. So I don't know if you remember during COVID, we couldn't see our families for a long time.
1: Unless they were 5 kilometres away or whatever.
0: For months, I didn't see my mum because she lived metro and I lived regional and we couldn't go through that ring of steel and visit.
1: Yeah.
0: So I saw my mum for the first time in, I reckon it was 4 months or something.
1: Mm.
0: I opened the door and I said, Mum.
1: Oh, no.
0: And she looked straight at me. She said, still seeing your personal trainer? That was the first thing my mum said to me in
1: so
0: four
1: cruel.
0: Months. The first thing I was... Welcome in. Come in. Come in. Great to see you. Anyway, it wasn't weight-related why I didn't go on the miniature trains yesterday. It was purely shoe-related.
1: Unconditional love, though.
0: Oh, absolutely.
1: A mother's love is unconditional. We T's and C's.
0: 22 past 6. Border Cruise, Gabby and Dan.
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0: through with Gabby and Dan at 25 to 7. We're going to take the local news and we'll come back and talk all things sport. What a weekend of prelim final action, Gabby. Plus Brownlow medal tonight. The Aussies have pulled off a ridiculous win in the one day or overnight too. We'll touch on that in just a moment. Morning Crew with Gabby and Dan.
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7: Good morning, it's Emma Clark with your local news update. Garden enthusiasts are invited to the Pomona Native Flower Show to be held on the first weekend of October. 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
8: 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Doors are open 9 a.m. till 4 p.m. Entry is $7, free for children. Attendees can also tour local open gardens, including Whammer's Gary Word Endemic Botanic Garden. 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
7: The Game Management Authority is set to begin its annual Victorian Game Duck Abundance Survey on Monday, October 5. The survey will be conducted by wildlife biologists who will record the presence, species and number of game ducks at more than 860 water bodies across the state, which will include wetlands, farm dams, sewage treatment plants, streams and rivers. The results of the survey will be published on the GMA website next year. For more information, including a generalised map of the proposed flight path, visit gma.vic.gov.au. Ararat Rural City Council has again locked in a full programme of activities for kids these school holidays. Deputy CEO Fong Au has more.
9: Gun Sands Great Hall will host 2 one-hour circus workshops on the 22nd of September, with workshops running at 2 p.m. and another one at 3:30 p.m. Discover the art of circus performance through hands-on practice in hula hooping, juggling and plate spinning. The full program, including session times, ages, ticket information and contact details for each venue, is available on Council's website.
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1: 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Absolute Curtain Co. has all your blind, curtain and shears and shutter needs.
7: Trevor Ryan has achieved every coach's dream alongside Jake McQueen to get the Tigers to the ultimate goal, the 2026 Wimmera League Premiership. Ryan says despite Ararat starting off well, the Tigers in the end wanted the win and fought hard for it.
10: To the group's credit, they stood up when we needed them to stand up. Like Ararat flew out of the blocks and we could have put our heads down and let them go on with it, but we found a way, and that's due to everything Jake's puts together. He's really good strategically in regards to that sort of stuff, and the players wanted it, and it came down to that word want.
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0: Your four-day forecast for the Wimmera, cloudy today with winds southerly up to 25 k's an hour, becoming light in the evening. We're heading for a top of 15 in Horsham, 14 in Stawell, 13 in Ararat. Dropping down to 1 tonight, tomorrow early frost, then sunny 17, Wednesday morning frost, then mostly sunny 23, Thursday partly cloudy 26.
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0: And right now it's 5 degrees.
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3: Oh, that's unbelievable. I can't believe that. That's
4: crazy.
0: Well, good luck to Nike. Because they have purchased the front page of the Herald Sun with a picture of Nick Daicos and it just says inevitable. Mm-hmm. So hopefully for their sake, he wins the Brownlow medal tonight because that's what it's all about. The Brownlow, the AFL's Night of Nights is happening tonight. Nick Daicos, the unbackable favourite. I imagine he does take home Charlie and he deserves to as well, may I add. And yeah, we'll see how it all pans out. The glitz and the glam of the Brownlow medal is tonight. You watch the red carpet? Do you care what they wear?
5: I usually see the photos the next day.
0: Yeah, okay.
5: Yeah, and I'm interested.
0: My boys, I remember being, when I was a kid, I used to be pumped for the Brownlow as well. And now I just don't have the patience for it. Round one, Richmond versus Carlton. Richmond, one vote. Like, oh, shut up. I can't get up. Tell me who wins in the morning. I'll read in the paper. Anyway, I think Nicky D gets it done tonight. What a weekend of prelim finals it was, Gabby. The Dockers unfortunately beat your Swans in the end. They came back from 21 points down at three-quarter time. Actually, when the siren went, they were 27 down.
5: Yeah.
0: It's the biggest comeback from three-quarter time that the Dockers have ever pulled off, and they did it in the prelim final, so well done to them. They will take on the might of the Brisbane Lions after their quote-unquote controversial win over the Hawks on Saturday night in one of the greatest games I've ever watched, to be honest. So well done to the Brisbane Lions. Well done to the umpire, Hayden Meyer, as well, because that call at the end there, the holding the ball decision against Jarman Impey, was both brave and 100% correct. The definition of holding the ball.
5: Yeah.
0: He was being tackled and he was just holding the ball. His arm wasn't pinned. He had no... Just throw it on your leg, mate. What he did in the end when he realised he was in strife, he should have done 2 seconds earlier. So, listen, the Hawks fans, they weren't happy. They were throwing bottles. It wasn't great scenes, but that was the right decision. Hawthorn and Sydney, the final losers, I suppose, over the weekend, lost no admirers. They were both brilliant. And just didn't work out, unfortunately, this year. But that's not to say it can't work out for them in future seasons, although that feels like a long way right now. Well done to the Box Hill Hawks. They won the VFL Grand Final yesterday, so there was some happiness for some Hawks players over the weekend. And at the AFLW, the Hawks also beat North Melbourne. North Melbourne have lost their first game in 3 years.
5: Yeah, you even messaged me.
0: Unbelievable scenes. So well done to the North Melbourne team, who did practice what they would do if they lost at some point this year in the preseason, and they have. First time in a long time they haven't been at the top of the ladder. Just quickly, in the NRL, a bit of a shock yesterday. The Knights went over to Auckland and knocked off the Warriors. The Wars out in straight sets. So the Knights have gone from wooden spooners last year to preliminary finalists this year.
5: Very exciting.
0: That's a huge turnaround. So good luck to the Knights, who will lose, unfortunately, to Penrith this weekend. They just won't be beaten. Cricket Australia pulled off a remarkable win overnight. They needed 27 runs to win off 5 overs, and they only had 1 wicket in hand. And the heroes were the unlikely duo of Nathan Ellis and Spencer Johnson. So Australia beat Zimbabwe 3-0 in that series. I feel for Zimbabwe. They were pretty good in all 3 games, but Australia won all 3. So well done to the Aussies there. Congrats are in order for our national wheelchair basketball team, the Rollers. They won their first world title since 2014. That's a great effort. Thumped Italy in the final.
5: And not so successful, Dan. Australia's tram driving team
0: came
5: second last in Warsaw over the weekend.
0: Not good enough.
5: The next one's in Melbourne, I think.
0: Not good enough. Anyway. Australia won the Davis Cup tie against Poland, which means we're into the final 8 of that competition.
5: Wow.
0: And the NBL started over the weekend as well. Win to the South East Melbourne Phoenix, a loss to Melbourne United. South East Melbourne Phoenix actually play tonight again. They're taking on a Tassie Jack Jumpers down there at 7:30.
5: Big turnaround.
0: Yeah, they play twice in round one. There you go. That is the sport at 6:48 on the Morning Crew with Gabby and Dan.
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1: 11 degrees in Melbourne, a possible shower this morning, a maximum of 15. It's 7 o'clock. Good morning, I'm Madeline Burke. Stars from across the globe have honoured John Farnham in a special tribute concert. Thousands filled Rod Laver Arena for the sold-out show last night with Keith Urban and Jimmy Barnes among the performers.

0: Police and the MCC are scouring CCTV, searching for offenders who threw bottles onto the field after Saturday's prelim final, with lifetime bans on the table. One mother has told 3AW a Hawks fan threw nachos over her just moments after the Lions secured the win, leaving her 8-year-old son terrified. Heavy fines and lifetime bans haven't been ruled out. Hawthorn Chief Executive Ash Klein telling 3AW Football the Hawks will rely on police and the AFL before dishing out any of their own penalties.
1: The responsibility and the rollout usually goes with the MCC, the stadium and the AFL, and they've obviously made that position, and we'll obviously work with them if there's anything untoward in that regard.
0: A car has crashed into a brick fence at Caulfield, leaving the driver in a critical condition. Police are investigating the cause of the crash on Booran Road around 11:30 last night, urging anyone with dash cam or information to contact Crime Stoppers. Community warnings for a bushfire in central Gippsland have been downgraded overnight, but residents have been reminded to monitor conditions and be ready to act. The bushfire at Longford Locksport Road in Seacombe, east of Sale, is not yet under control. The Prime Minister is preparing to state Australia's case for a seat at the world's most powerful diplomatic table. Anthony Albanese has touched down in New York ahead of the UN General Assembly this week. He'll push for a spot on the influential Security Council, which Australia has not held since 2013. Briefly, in other news, Victoria's cocaine consumption has surged sixfold in the past decade, with police blaming the normalisation of its use, and business leaders are wanting the Carroll government to axe the grand final Friday public holiday, with no Victorian teams making the grand final this year. In finance, the Aussie dollar is buying 71.2 US cents.
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0: Lachie Neal will look to use his good record in a bid to play in Saturday's grand final. Eddie Summerfield reports.
3: A first quarter off-the-ball hit on Jack Ginnivan, picked up only by behind-the-goal cameras, showing Lachie Neal appearing to punch the Hawthorn forward in the stomach. Neal then taunting Ginnivan, insinuating he dived. Brisbane to challenge the one-match ban at the tribunal. Norm Smith medalist Tony Shaw wants the suspension overturned.
4: The miss out in the grand final, it's just ridiculous.
3: And the Lions to use Neal's good record at the tribunal, not once suspended in 320 games. Earlier this year, Scott Pendlebury used his good record to have a one-game ban downgraded. The difference, as the tribunal found, Pendlebury's incident was in play. Neal's hit behind play. Eddie Summerfield, Melbourne.
0: Manchester United has suffered its joint worst start to an EPL season. After 5 years, a 1-1 draw with Fulham leaves Michael Carrick's side with just 5 points. And Australia had a last ball win of Zimbabwe in their third one-day international. That's the latest in news and sport.
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5: Good morning, it's Emma Clark with your local news update. Police in Ararat have seized weapons, drugs and cash after raiding a local property last Friday, September 18. Members of the Northern Grampians Tasking Unit targeted the address as part of an ongoing investigation, executing a search warrant that led to the discovery of contraband. A 52-year-old woman was taken into custody during the operation. She's been formally charged and released on bail, with orders to appear in the magistrate's court at a later date. Horsham residents are being reassured of a fair evidence-based selection process for the town's future bypass route. Here's Pat Gordon with further details.
6: The group comprising residents, farmers and local business owners is establishing agreed criteria to evaluate potential bypass corridors before drawing any lines on a map. Mayor Brian Clough says setting fair evidence-based rules first ensures every option is judged consistently. Criteria will focus on the impact to homes, farms, businesses fences and river crossings against freight efficiency. Once these impacts are addressed, the group will begin mapping potential routes. Pat Gordon, Ace Radio.
5: Horsham Maternal and Child Health is currently experiencing high service demand alongside reduced staffing. To prioritise the health and wellbeing of the region's youngest members, the group may need to reschedule or cancel appointments for children over 12 months old. The council-run service workers appreciate residents' patience and understanding as the team works hard to resume normal operations as quickly as possible. And that's your local news.
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5: Neil Tigers' Jake McQueen has wrapped up his career with the side with a premiership medal. Speaking after the game, McQueen said he couldn't have done it without his teammates.
7: I couldn't have done it without every single player that was out in the field there. What a way to finish my career at nil. I couldn't be more stoked with having this premiership medal around my neck, so I'm very grateful.
5: McQueen also won best on ground on the day in the Tigers' 42-point win over the Rats, and that's your local sport.
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12: Your four-day forecast for the Wimmera, cloudy today with wind southerly up to 25 k's an hour, becoming light in the evening. We're heading for a top of 15 in Horsham, 14 in Stall, 13 in Ararat. Dropping down to 1 tonight, tomorrow early frost, then sunny 17, Wednesday morning frost, then mostly sunny 23, Thursday partly cloudy 26.
13: Don't Maccas walk, Maccas run to the new cheesy quarter pounder.
14: And right now it's 5 degrees.
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14: Seven here on the Morning Crew with Gabby and Dan. It is a brand new week of the Morning Crew. And can I just quickly say, happy spring equinox. We are halfway between the shortest day of the year and the longest day of the year. So we're getting there. If you're wondering, why is it so damn bright these mornings? Well, that's why. We're getting there. Daylight savings is now less than a fortnight away as well. Hey, it's time for this. Music makes the It is Music Monday here on the Morning Crew, celebrating some great grand final pre-match entertainment as we wait with bated breath for Kylie this weekend.
15: I'm excited for Kylie.
14: Me too.
15: I wonder what she'll wear because she's been around for quite a while.
14: Yep.
15: Is she going to be rocking little gold booty shorts?
14: Booty shorts, yeah.
15: Or, you know, maybe the big feathery attires that she's had.
14: Oh, yeah. Yep.
15: She's had a lot. But you and I are reminiscing on not necessarily our favourites, but some memorable pre-game entertainment. So I went with Snoop Dogg.
14: A great choice because I thought he nailed it last year. When the pimp's in the crib, ma, drop it like it's hot. Drop it like it's hot. Drop it like it's hot. He's not everyone's cup of tea, Snoop, and I get that. But for what he can bring...
15: He's not my cup of tea, he's my gin and juice.
14: Well said. I thought he brought what he could bring last year. I thought it was a great
15: show. Is
14: that
15: illicit, gin and juice?
14: I think so, it's a lyric, isn't it?
15: No, I said, is it illicit?
14: Illicit?
15: Yeah. Is it, hopefully there's nothing illegal in it.
14: I thought it was just gin and juice mixed together, or am I being naive?
15: No, I think some, like Lil Wayne used to have something, but I think it was illicit, and it was some sort of drink. Anyway, push on. I'm just making sure I didn't say something bad.
14: Gabby is not endorsing gin and juice this morning here on the Morning Crew with Gabby and Dan. Okay, righto. You know what? The song that won was Meatloaf. I'm afraid didn't ruin a great career, but he's become a punchline in Australia ever since his 2011 grand final performance. He was a star. He had some of the highest selling albums of all time, but unfortunately undid all his good work. He won 15 minute set at the MCG 15 years ago.
15: Proof that not all publicity is good publicity.
14: That is true, but he had a great run, did Meatloaf, and on a hot summer night, he gave us this song. You took the words right out of my mouth. The winning song for Music Monday. I won, yay!
15: Yay!
14: Thanks for all the votes.

0: 5, but 17 past 7. This is the Morning Crew with Gabby and Dan for a Monday. Come with me on this one. It might be a bit of fun. I might go nowhere, but I'll try anyway. 1-300-799-31. Give us a call. What is a sentence or a phrase that has died within your lifetime? 1-300-799-31. An example.
1: Kodak moment.
0: A Kodak moment is a great example, Gabby. 1-300-799-31.
1: Actually, I was in a bar in Melbourne the other week when I was there for the NFL.
0: Yeah.
1: And they had a vending machine. Mm. And I was like, ooh, and it was just full of disposable cameras.
0: That's fun.
1: And I did say to my husband, but where do you take...
0: Yeah, where do you get him?
1: Where do you get, is it still the chemist? I'm not sure.
0: I don't think it'd be the chemist anymore.
1: I'm not sure where you take him.
0: Yeah.
1: Anyway, that would be a future me
0: Kodak
1: problem.
0: Moment. I'm pretty sure the fun stat is with Kodak that it's the guy who invented the digital camera was the Kodak guy. So kind of,
1: He made himself obsolete.
0: Correct.
1: Clever man-ish.
0: 1-300-799-31. A sentence or a phrase that has died in your lifetime, i.e. smoking or non-smoking.
1: Oh, yes. Mm. To decide where you would sit in the restaurant.
0: People used to smoke on planes. Let that sink in. People used to smoke on aeroplanes.
1: In lifts.
0: What? What?
1: What? Going with the restaurant used to be Diners or Amex.
0: Diners Club. What's happened to Diners Club?
1: Oh, they're obsolete.
0: My dad used to have a Diners Club card. Yeah, right. I've totally haven't thought about Diners Club for 20 years at least. 1-300-799-31. Can you tape it for me?
1: Oh, you're right.
0: Nobody tapes anything.
1: Tape it for me.
0: No one tapes anything anymore. 1-300-799-31. What is a sentence or phrase that has died within your lifetime?
1: Is your car leaded or unleaded?
0: Wow.
1: My mum's was leaded when I was a kid.
0: I think that went out.
1: It was a yellow Merc.
0: Early 2000s, I reckon. You get leaded petrol up until about 2001, 2002. Because we all just sort of say unleaded like it's a thing. You know,
1: yeah,
0: like
1: but that was leaded.
0: We don't even think about it. Mm. We just say normal
1: now. We
0: drove
1: leaded cars.
0: Leaded. That's great. If there is a sentence or a phrase you can think of that is no longer with us, that has gone by the wayside in your lifetime, let us know.
1: What's your home phone number?
0: It's gone. We don't ask anymore. No one has a home phone. Give us a call. Morning Crew with Gabby and Dad, 20 past 7.
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0: What a weekend. A history-making weekend in the Wimberley League. Gabby, grand finals are in the books. Ararat went into Saturday's grand final looking to take home their fourth flag in a row. Standing in their way was Nil, the underdogs, waiting 45 years to bring this Premiership Cup home. And although Ararat got off to a great start early, Nil found the momentum and took it home, Gab.
1: Yeah, they won by 42 points. Congratulations to Nil and to all the winners, which you can find more information about at our Facebook page, 101.3 Mix FM.
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0: 7:34 this Monday. This is the Morning Crew with Gabby and Dan. We're talking about the New York mayor who's had to come out and tell people you've got a 10-minute time limit in the public toilets, please.
1: Do not scroll on your phones. There's going to be some flashing lights, some audio cues, and after 10 minutes, the doors will just open, ready or not.
0: Doors just open. Robin told us before that there are toilets like that in Shepparton. I don't think I've been to those ones, but I have been to toilets somewhere, and I can't remember where it was, where there was a countdown, where you are alerted when you go in at the 10-minute mark. The doors will just open. Good luck to the waiting patrons outside. Hey, Glenn's online. Glenn, what did you want to say on this hot-button issue, mate?
2: Well, I was just thinking if that door did open, it'd be enough to scare the shit out of you, wouldn't it?
1: Depending where someone's up to.
0: Hey, Glenn. Dad jokes. Da-da-da-da-da. Dad jokes. Da-da-da-da-da. Actually, I got a laugh out of one of my own dad jokes yesterday, which never gets a laugh.
1: Well, they're meant to be a groan.
0: Yeah, they're meant to be a groan. I was going for a swim at the pool because it was a glorious day. And I said to the shield behind the counter, because you had to give the kids ages, I said, one 7-year-old, one 10-year-old, and one 37-year-old. And she went, 37-year-old. I was like, wow, that never gets a laugh.
1: She's
0: and
1: too
0: nor,
1: polite.
0: Nor should it, actually, to be fair. Anyway, I will push on. Gabby's trading news is coming up next. What's on the way?
1: Well, we have a book from Charles Spencer coming out this week. So the brother of Diana.
0: It's Earl Spencer, isn't it?
1: Earl's Charles Spencer, is it?
0: Oh, is it? I thought, yeah, okay, right. Okay, yeah, yeah.
1: Yeah, Earl is like a duke, like
0: right,
1: an Earl.
0: Oh, right, is it? Oh, I thought his name was Earl Spencer. I thought his name was Earl.
1: No, he is an Earl.
0: Right.
1: Like you're a prince or a king.
0: Right, okay. His name's on
1: anyway,
0: the TV screen in front of me.
1: There's more controversy about
0: Diana's brother, Earl Spencer. I thought it was Earl.
1: Yeah, no, it's not.
0: Like, my name is Earl, the TV show.
1: His name's not Earl.
0: His name's not Earl.
1: No.
0: Oh, right.
1: Anyway, he's got a book coming out. We'll talk about that.
0: So Charles's first name isn't King.
1: No.
0: No. Okay. Righto. Whoops. We'll get the details on Earl Charles Spencer next on The Morning
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5: 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More information and tickets can be found at horshamshow.com.au. Art and circus workshops, movie sessions and a number of other activities have been planned for the spring school holidays with Fong Au, Deputy CEO of Ararat Rural City, encouraging locals to check out the Ararat Engage website to find out more.
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5: An integral part of the Horsham Saints A-grade side wing attack, Megan Byrne, attributes the side's success to having the same core group of players over the last few years. The side's won 4 out of 5 grand finals over the last few years, and Byrne says hopefully the side will remain intact for a few years to come.
9: Yeah, honestly, I think that's been a big part of our success, is that we've been able to keep the core group for quite a few years now, and our connections and our timing are just on point. So I hope we can. I don't know what people's plans are for next year, but you usually lose someone to a pregnancy or the young ones. Lots of juniors will go off to uni and things, so I'm sure it'll change in the next few years, but hopefully not.
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10: Your 4-day forecast for the Wimmera, cloudy today with winds southerly up to 25 k's an hour becoming light in the evening. We're heading for a top of 15 in Horsham, 14 in Stall, 13 in Ararat. Dropping down to 1 tonight, tomorrow early frost, then sunny, 17. Wednesday morning frost, then mostly sunny, 23. Thursday partly cloudy, 26.
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10: And right now, it's 7 degrees.
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0: Fresh week and Mad Minute very soon. Also, Danny Ute Brainbuster for Danny Ute Master tickets back after 8 o'clock as well right here on The Morning Crew. But now Gabby's got all the trending news we need to know today.
3: Well, the British royal family always has quite a bit on their plate, including the return of Harry and Meghan onto UK soil. And now a new book is causing some havoc as well. So this Wednesday, Charles Spencer, the 9th Earl of Spencer. He's also the younger brother of Princess Diana. He's releasing his book called Swan Song, Diana, My Sister, and it's his memoir of their childhood and lives together.
0: Yeah.
3: But ahead of its release, there were some headlines being made, particularly around a claim that King Charles said, "We'll forget her soon enough," during a tense phone call with Charles Spencer in the wake of her death in 1997.
0: Yeah.
3: "We'll forget her soon enough." It actually earned a bit of a rebuttal from the palace.
0: Which they never do. They never usually respond to this sort of stuff,
3: But a spokesperson pushed back, claiming the pain of fraternal grief can colour memory. So there we go. We shall see. The memoir, it is out this Wednesday.
0: I mean, sometimes you forget things that were said 5 days ago. I mean, 29 years is a long time. Although it's a pretty...
3: But sometimes something as damning as that will last with you forever.
0: I don't know. Interesting, the Paris felt the need to respond. The palace, sorry, felt the need to respond.
3: Yeah, not the city of Paris.
0: Not Paris, they didn't.
3: You've had a shocker.
0: We haven't heard from them yet. We'll see if they release a statement today.
3: Pushing on, just quickly. A stack of stars turned out last night, a tribute for John Farnham, raising funds for Head and Neck Cancer Australia. John Farnham himself was not in attendance. The day before the show, the Farnham family did share an update on his health, and it's deteriorated to a point where he does need around-the-clock care. They were talking about oxygen and wheelchair as well. And I think they released that because there was maybe an expectation that he might be there in attendance.
0: Yeah.
3: But it was lovely to see Celine Dion from Paris.
0: Yeah, live from Paris. From the palace, I believe she was there.
3: Performing You're the Voice.
0: She didn't mention anything about Earl Spencer.
3: No.
0: All right. Okay. Anyway, we'll push on. We wish John Farnham all the best and Charles Spencer the best as well. At 7:47, this is The Morning Crew with Gabby and Dan.
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0: Old School Corona at 4 to 8. This is the Morning Crew with Gabby and Dan. 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

0: Cocaine consumption in Victoria has surged sixfold in the past decade. Wastewater data obtained by the Herald Sun suggests more than 1.2 tonnes is now consumed each year, with the Victorian market estimated to be worth $1.3 billion. The Australian Criminal Intelligence Commission has warned cocaine use is becoming normalised, despite potentially deadly consequences. A teenage boy and a man in his 20s are fighting for life after being stabbed when a marketplace exchange turned sour in Melbourne's northwest. Police say three males went to a property in St Albans as part of a marketplace exchange yesterday afternoon. A fight broke out, leaving all three with stab wounds. Detectives are yet to formally identify the men. They say they're not looking for anyone else in relation to the incident. The latest intergenerational report will show we're living longer, but the pace of Australia's population will slow over the next 40 years. Federal politics editor Michael Packie.
1: Jim Chalmers will deliver his second intergenerational report since he became Treasurer in 2022. The report will show ongoing health advances will mean people will live longer. On average, the current rate is 82 for males and 86 for females. Dr. Chalmers will claim the federal budget will continue to come under pressure, but superannuation savings will help alleviate strain on the public pension. The research also reveals the population rate will slow, mainly as fewer households have children. Australia is expected to have just over 39 million people by 2066. Michael Packie reporting.
0: A driver has suffered life-threatening injuries after crashing into a brick fence at Caulfield last night. Police say the exact cause of the crash on Baran Road yet to be determined. Anyone with CCTV or dash cam urged to come forward. In finance, the Aussie dollar buying 71.2 US cents.
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0: Lachie Neal will use his good record to have a one-game ban for striking Jack Ginnivan overturned. The Brisbane great hasn't been suspended in his 15-year, 320-game career. 3AW commentator Jimmy Bartel telling Today he'll be up against recent history to have it overturned.
3: It doesn't look good for Lachie Neal. There's been seven players who have fronted the tribunal on the one-week suspension. Five have accepted their fate. Another two have gone up and tried to challenge it and they've knocked it down.
0: Nick Dacos is heavily backed favourite for tonight's Brownlow medal. So much so, Nike has taken a front page ad out in the Herald Sun with a picture of the Collingwood star alongside the word inevitable. And the San Francisco 49ers are showing no ill effects from their trip to Melbourne, leading Miami 21-6 early in the third quarter. And that's the latest in news and in sport.
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4: 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Deputy CEO Fong Au says full details on all programs and activities are on the Ararat Engage website.
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4: Trevor Ryan alongside Jake McQueen has coached nil to their first premiership win in 45 years, with the side coming from behind to defeat Ararat by 42 points in the end. Ryan spoke of the entire team's effort in getting the win Saturday.
7: There's a lot of hard work goes into any premiership, but I know the work Jake's put into it before I come along with Luddy. There's a lot of people that have put a lot of work into this footy club, and to come together after such a long season where you've got to play 11 games to get into a grand final, basically, and on the trot, it wore us out and we lost some soldiers along the way, but to the group's credit, they stood up when we needed them to stand up.
4: And that's your local sport.
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10: Your four-day forecast for the Wimmera, cloudy today with winds southerly up to 25 k's an hour, becoming light in the evening. We're heading for a top of 15 in Horsham, 14 in Stawell, 13 in Ararat. Dropping down to 1 tonight, tomorrow early frost, then sunny, 17. Wednesday morning frost, then mostly sunny, 23. Thursday partly cloudy, 26.
11: Don't Macca's walk, Macca's run to the new Cheesy Quarter Pounder.
12: And right now, 8 degrees.
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12: Morning Crew with Gabby and Dan. In about a week and a half, we are going to be live on location at the Denny Ute Muster. And if you want to head along to or before 9 o'clock, play Danny Ute Brainbuster for Denny Ute Muster tickets. Another Denny Ute Muster related question coming your way very soon. Hopefully, you'll be able to get it right.
13: And when you wait there, pack the swag, get ready to go.
12: Absolutely. The winning starts now, though, with this.
2: Wake up. Your shot at $1,000 is now with Gabby and Dan's Mad Minute for Harvey Norman Horsham and Ararat.
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12: Brand new week of Mad Minute. $1,000 online. Our player this morning is Brody. Hello, Brody.
14: G'day, how are you, crew?
12: Going well. How's your Monday looking?
14: Yeah, not bad. Nice sunny day, but I'm going to be stuck in an office all day.
12: Oh, okay. Well, the weather gets better as the week goes on, so that's going to get more depressing, I suppose. $1,000. What are you going to spend a grand on, Brody?
14: Pardon?
12: What are you going to spend the winnings on?
14: Well, my husband just said he's got a few bills coming up, so he can have it.
12: Oh, jeez.
13: I wouldn't pass.
12: Very nice indeed. I don't think my wife would give me $1,000. Anyway, here we go. 10 questions, 60 seconds. Kicking things off with a bonus question. Answer gave this answer away just before 3 back on Friday afternoon.
13: Good luck, Brody and husband. Bonus. After Safeway stores were rebranded as Woolworths, where was the very last Safeway sign removed in Victoria?
14: Wodonga.
13: In The Nanny, Fran Fine was employed by Mr. Who?
14: Pass.
13: In the nursery rhyme, how many mice were blind?
14: 3.
13: Financial crimes such as fraud are often referred to as what collar crimes?
14: White collar.
13: The racing track Happy Valley is located where?
15: Valley.
14: Pass.
13: Which Australian marsupial enjoys eating eucalyptus leaves?
14: Koala.
13: Other than pink, name a musician who uses a symbol in their name.
14: Pass.
13: What does a camel store in its hump?
14: Water.
13: Who ended North Melbourne's 32-game AFLW winning streak on Friday?
14: Oh, AFLW. Pass.
13: Which Disney movie is Elsa
15: North
13: in?
15: Melbourne.
14: Sorry?
13: Which Disney movie is Elsa in?
14: Frozen?
13: Yeah.
12: I'll give you a late ding, but we got a few wrong, one wrong along the way and a few passes. So in The Nanny, Fran Fine was employed by
14: Sheffield.
12: The racing track Happy Valley is actually in Hong Kong. Other than pink name, a musician who uses a symbol in the name, the obvious one for me is Kesha, because she has a dollar sign. ASAP Rocky's another one as well. Camel stores fat in its humps. Water. And it was Hawthorne who ended North Melbourne's 32-game winning AFLW streak on Friday.
13: Not bad, Fran.
12: 1, 2, 3, 4, 5, about halfway there. No luck today, Brody, but have a great Monday stuck inside your office.
14: Beautiful. Thanks, mate.
12: Thanks for giving it a go. And husband can have a crack tomorrow potentially as well.
13: Yeah, they can switch a room.
12: Mad Minute is back tomorrow. If you want a one-step head start, catch the bonus question answer just before Carrie and Tommy this afternoon for the Mad Minute here on The Morning Crew with Gabby and Dan.

0: White Stripes, because why the hell not? It's Seven Nation Army at 18 past 8. This is the Morning Crew with Gabby and Dan. Gabby, this is startling information coming to light about our fellow Australians. Mainly ones in Victoria and New South Wales, actually. But most people can identify wombats and kangaroos as native Australian animals, but one in six people might have a bit of trouble with other particular native animals, ones that aren't quite as obvious. So this is a polling commissioned by the Invasive Species Council, of course, revealed that one in three Australians on the East Coast didn't know a certain animal was native to Australia. I won't tell you which one that was because I've got it on my quiz that I'm about to run you through.
1: Oh, native or not?
0: Yeah, so we're all
1: Is that
0: pretty,
1: what we're playing?
0: We're playing native or not.
1: Okay.
0: Because about 10% of people considered breeds of cats as specific to Australia when that's not the case. One in five thought cane toads were native to Australia.
1: No, I definitely know that's an imported
0: where
1: species.
0: Where they hailed from Central and South America, introduced back in 1935 in a failed bid to control cane beetles, and they became a bigger issue themselves.
1: Yeah.
0: So what I've got here, Gabby, is a list. A list of some Australian and not so Australian animals, and I want you to tell me, are these native to Australia or not?
1: Good golly.
0: Okay, we'll see how we go. I've got a bunch
1: of. How Australian
0: actually.
1: Are you?
0: I know. I mean, what I've got most of these right. I would have got most of them right, I think, and I think you will as well. I'm very confident in you. Okay, let's start with something like a quoll. Is a quoll native to Australia?
1: Yes.
0: Well done, Gab. That was good. That's a good. That's
1: friends
0: a
1: with the quokka.
0: Well, I'm not sure
1: I'm
0: about
1: not
0: that.
1: Not sure about that.
0: But yeah, that was the one in three people didn't know.
1: Oh.
0: On this side of the country, because they're more common on the other side, that they're not actually they are actually native. What about something like a wedge-tailed eagle?
1: Oh golly!
0: Is that native to Australia?
1: We do
0: or
1: have
0: not?
1: An eagle. We don't have the bald one. I think we've got the wedge tail.
0: You gonna go with that?
1: Yeah.
0: Oh, well done. Well played.
1: Yep. I only know that because my auntie had a tiny dog and lived in regional New South Wales, and there was an eagle, and we're like, oh, we better get the dog before the wedge-tailed eagle does.
0: Oh, yeah, because they
1: she was
0: down.
1: A tiny, like a chihuahua
0: yeah,
1: type
0: come
1: size
0: come down,
1: thing.
0: Fly off with it.
1: Yeah.
0: Yeah, yeah, I've seen videos. What about the thorny devil? I'm thorny.
1: The thorny devil.
0: The thorny devil. Not the Tasmanian devil, the thorny devil.
1: I kind of am picturing it in my head, and I think it is native.
0: Well done.
1: Okay.
0: Well done. Well done. What about the saltwater crocodile?
1: Well, yeah, we've got a problem with those up north.
0: Okay, well done. Okay, good, good, good.
1: And they
0: good.
1: Might get our rowers in the Olympics.
0: That's true. What about the red fox? Is it native to Australia?
1: A red fox?
0: Mm.
1: I don't know if any foxes are native. So I'm going to say no to a red fox.
0: Well done.
1: Okay.
0: Killing it. Cassowary?
1: Yes, that's native to Queensland.
0: Real neck lizard?
1: Yeah, that's native.
0: Sorry, I can't even keep up with myself. What about the emu?
1: Yeah. Oh, yeah. Why?
0: That's nine from nine. I think I had nine written down. You've got, no, on it's eight. I've got eight from eight. You've got eight. Well done. Well done.
1: Oh, was that it?
0: You've done it. That's it.
1: Oh.
0: Yeah. The other ones are like, I don't know how anyone would possibly think. The other list of animals that ChatGPT gave me was like giraffe, lion, gorilla. And I'm like, well, I've got to kind of pick ones that might go either way. But no, you've done very well there.
1: I think the stat was something bonkers like Australia has the most camels or something like that and we export them to the Middle
0: Camel
1: East.
0: Camel was going to be on my list.
1: Yeah.
0: But camels were introduced. I mean, that's why the
1: they're not native.
0: They're not native to Australia.
1: Oh, but they just like it.
0: Yeah, well, they came in from Afghanistan. And then the reason the train line between Adelaide and Darwin is called the GAN is because of the camels that were brought here by
1: Very
0: from
1: clever.
0: Afghanistan back
1: in Imagine being a camel in Australia and we've bred you and we're like, all right, we'll take you now to the Middle East or wherever we
0: take
1: you. It's a long journey for a huge animal.
0: It is. It's a long way. I heard a great joke over the weekend.
1: Where do they fit? Do they fly or do they ship them?
0: I'd say. I heard a great joke over the weekend and it just tickled me just right. It's like, of all the zoo animals I feel the most sorry for, it is the giraffe.
1: Why?
0: Because they can always see the way out.
1: They can't get there. That's horrible. Why'd you tell me that?
0: Oh, sorry. Anyway, Gabby, you are native to Australia yourself, so well done.
1: To be fair, I'm terrified of the great outdoors, but I'm glad I know my natives or not.
0: Well done. 22 past 8. Water crew with Gabby and Dan.
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0: 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This is the Morning Crew with Gabby and Dan. We're Brisbane's FM. Is Tate McRae.

0: went to Leichhardt as a Tigers fan.
1: Yeah. So in a stadium, you feel a bit more comfortable. Yeah, I feel
0: but
1: like...
0: But I just mean it is changing a little bit that there have been bad stories about the AFL. It's not as family-friendly as it used to be.
1: No, very disappointing from Hawks fans, but I understand their frustration. I must stress, I do understand the frustration, but you can't be doing that.
0: You just boo them.
1: Yeah, just boo. Just boo. Anyway, a big grand final.
0: Take the bottles and get your 10 cents.
1: There's just so much money just lying there on the floor of the G.
0: Oh, yeah, get a bag.
1: And the Dockers and the Lions in the grand final of 2026.
0: And we still get a public holiday on the Friday.
1: Even though we ain't got no team represented. Good anyway, 26-9. Morning Grew with Gabby and Dan.
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9: Good morning, it's Emma Clark with your local news update. A police search warrant executed in Ararat on Friday has resulted in the seizure of drugs, weapons and cash. The operation was carried out by members of the Northern Grampians Tasking Unit at an Ararat property. Following the search, officers arrested a 52-year-old local woman at the scene. She was interviewed, formally charged and granted bail. Police confirmed she'll face the Magistrates Court at a later date in relation to the items seized. Efforts to redirect heavy freight traffic out of central Horsham have reached the next level, with the CRG now working to address key criteria for the region. Pat Gordon has more.
10: Bringing together local residents, farmers and business owners, the group recently held its fourth meeting to refine evaluation criteria for potential corridors. Supported by independent facilitators, members are focusing on factors that distinguish each route, including impacts on homes, agricultural land, floodplains and river crossings. Once the community focus criteria are finalised, the group will begin mapping prospective bypass routes to present a clear and fair recommendation. Pat Gordon, Ace Radio.
9: The Horsham Agricultural Society celebrates its 150th anniversary at this weekend's Horsham Show at Maydale Reserve. 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You can head to horshamshow.com.au or feckery.org.au to register for the dance and grab your show tickets also. 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
11: Absolute Curtain Co. has all your blind, curtain and shears and shutter needs.
9: The Rats were 28 points in front in the Senior Wimmera League Grand Final on Saturday, with spectators thinking the game was pretty much done. The Tigers came from behind, though, to win by 42 points, with playing coach Jake McQueen saying the premiership medal, despite everything else he achieved on the day, was the real medal he wanted.
11: It is a team game, exactly. It's a, this one means the most, and like I said out there before, this is a childhood dream, so I won't be taking this one off for a while.
9: And that's your local sport.
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1: Your four-day forecast for the Wimmera, cloudy today with winds southerly up to 25 k's an hour, becoming light in the evening. We're heading for a top of 15 in Horsham, 14 in Stawell, 13 in Ararat. Dropping down to 1 tonight. Tomorrow, early frost, then sunny, 17. Wednesday morning frost, then mostly sunny, 23. Thursday, partly cloudy, 26.
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1: It is 20 to 9. This is The Morning Crew with Gabby and Dan this Monday, and we are just a week and a half away from the 2026 Denny Utemaster. I want to get to know you. And we have another double pass to give away right now.
0: Yeah, you can join 20,000 other fans. 2 days of non-stop entertainment, October 2nd and 3rd, as long as you can answer Dan's trivia question.
1: Going to play the Danny Ute Brain Buster to win Denny Ute Master tickets. Tones and I, Shepherd, Ian Moss, Troy Cassidaly, Casey Barnes and more are going to be at the Denny Ute Master, including Gabby and myself as well. We're on the billing somewhere. We are.
0: Not as small writing as we thought.
1: No, we're pretty high.
0: Big font.
1: I don't know what I'm going to sing. Anyway, 1-300-799-931. Give us a call. Get your Danny Ute Brainbuster right. And you're off to the Danny Ute Master next week. It's The Morning Crew with Gabby and Dan. Here's Ella Langley.

0: That is Choosin' Texas, Ella Langley at 8:44. This is The Morning Crew with Gabby and Dan. Denny Ukemaster, starring Casey Barnes, as you can hear just there, plus Tones and I, Shepherd, Ian Moss, Troy Cassidaly. It is coming up October 2 and 3. That is less than a fortnight away. If you want to be there, win yourself a double pass.
1: Yeah, exactly right. We want you to join 20,000 fans at Australia's biggest Ute Festival. It is 2 days of non-stop entertainment. In fact, you can start camping from Thursday right through to Sunday.
0: Yeah, it's true. That's true. Camping's included in our prize too. 1-300-799-931. You just have to know your Denny Utemaster, it's fair to say. The first person who's got through this morning is Jason. Jason, what are you looking forward to most about the Denny Utemaster, mate?
2: Taking me son there.
0: Oh.
1: Lovely.
0: How old's your son?
2: Nearly 18.
0: Oh, right. Okay. Big time in his life coming up. Jason, do you have a blue singlet or does your son have one as well?
2: He'll have a blue singlet. He'll look better in one than I will.
1: The pressure is on for you now.
0: Bit of lack of definition there, potentially. All right, Jason. Well, we'll get you there, mate. You just got to get the Danny Ute brain buster right. I'm going to throw a Danny Ute master question at you. We'll see how we go. You ready for this?
2: Yep.
0: Okay, this one might be a bit more challenging than last week's one, so we'll find out. No, it's okay. We'll get you there, mate. Here we go. Jason, what crustacean features in one of the Denny Utemaster's annual competitions?
2: What crustacean?
0: Yeah, yeah.
1: Ooh. It rhymes with my name.
0: Yeah, so Gabby.
1: Yes, the Yabby Races.
0: The Yabby Races will be a part of the Denny Utemaster again. And Jason, you might be able to have a look because you've got yourself a double pass, mate. You and your son have a wonderful time.
2: Thanks very much. And Gabby, you're a legend.
1: You're welcome.
0: I would have helped too.
1: Yabby doesn't rhyme with Dan.
0: Anyway.
1: Thank God he didn't go, sorry, what's your name?
0: It's funny, the name Jason's almost been ruined by, you know, Jimmy Giggle, who's going to be at the Denny Utemaster. He does all those videos where he goes, Jason. And the name Jason's been ruined for me now, I'm afraid, by Jimmy. Anyway, you can take that with Jimmy personally.
1: Amen. It's also been ruined for me.
0: Oh, very good. Hey, there's no Gabby Races, there are Yabby Races, and you could be there as well, the Denny Utemaster. We will play the Denny Ute Brain Buster one more time tomorrow here on The Morning Crew with Gabby and Dan.
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0: Long weekend on the horizon, Gabby, as is Western Victoria's largest agricultural show, the Horsham Show. 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
5: 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After being away for a couple of years, just the opportunity, the community was asking me to come back, so I've come straight back into doing what I love, is termite work, and have a real passion for termites. So I'm not doing all the other pests, just termite work.
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0: New polling shows support for federal Labor has slumped to its lowest level since 2012. The government's primary vote has slipped 2 points to 27% in the latest news poll. One Nation holds 30% of the primary vote, the Coalition 19. One of Australia's top automotive brands, BYD, has issued a widespread recall for thousands of vehicles, its first mass safety recall in Australia. 32,000 examples of the BYD Shark 6 ute being recalled to address spare wheels that can fall off the car. In finance, the Aussie dollar is buying 71.2 US cents.
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0: Lachie Neal will look to use his good record in a bid to play in Saturday's grand final. Eddie Summerfield reports.
2: A first quarter off the ball hit on Jack Ginnivan, picked up only by behind the goal cameras, showing Lachie Neal appearing to punch the Hawthorn forward in the stomach. Neal then taunting Ginnivan, insinuating he dived. Brisbane to challenge the one match ban at the tribunal. Norm Smith medalist Tony Shaw wants the suspension overturned.
3: The miss out in the grand final, it's just ridiculous.
2: And the Lions to use Neal's good record at the tribunal, not once suspended in 320 games. Earlier this year, Scott Pendlebury used his good record to have a one-game ban downgraded. The difference, as the tribunal found, Pendlebury's incident was in play. Neal's hit behind play. Eddie Summerfield, Melbourne.
0: Field umpire Hayden Meyer, who paid the late holding the ball decision on Saturday, will find out today if he's got the call-up for the grand final. Adelaide defender Jordan Bartz will reportedly have a medical with the Western Bulldogs as the free agent considers a move. And Man City has moved to the top of the Premier League table following a 5-3 win over Sunderland. That's the latest in news and sport.
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6: It's Emma Clark with your local news headlines. Horsham Maternal and Child Health's currently experiencing high service demand alongside reduced staffing. To prioritise the health and well-being of the community's youngest members, the group have advised they may need to reschedule or cancel appointments for children over 12 months old. And the Nil Tigers will still be celebrating today following their 42-point win over the Wimmera League Titans, the Ararat Rats. Co-coach Trevor Ryan alongside Jake McQueen got the Tigers the ultimate goal of a premiership, with Ryan saying despite a slow start by the Tigers, they turned a corner and came away with a blistering win. And that's your local news headlines.
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6: Your four-day forecast for the Wimmera, cloudy with southwesterly winds up to 20 k's per hour later today. Tomorrow, sunny, some frost early on, light winds and 17. Wednesday, mostly sunny, morning frost, light winds 23. And Thursday, partly cloudy, light winds a top of 26. 15 for Horsham today, Stall 14, Ararat 13.
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Mix FM, music that makes you feel good. Sienna Spiro and Material Lover. It's Emma Clark with you on this wonderful Monday morning. We're expecting a cracking day today, and wasn't it a gorgeous day for the Wimmera Football Netball League final, or finals, I should say, on Saturday. And I didn't get sunburnt this weekend. Lots of people I saw had hats and were putting the sunscreen on, so hopefully not too many burnt bodies today. This is Alex Warren and Fever Dream.

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0: 94.5, Neil to the Border, 98.5, Ararat and the Grampians, and 101.3, the Wimmeras, Mix FM, Stella Lefty and Boston. Emma Clark with you this morning. We got so many people away at the moment. Both Kayla and Hugh are on leave. Hugh, a couple of weeks. It's the end of season footy thing that most young boys go and do, off to Bali. We had a big talk to him on Friday about what to do and what not to do, but I think it went through one ear and right out the other. Unfortunately, good old Huey. Coming up very soon, Four Non Blondes and Ed Sheeran, who's broken down on stage with all the controversy surrounding his tour and Macklemore being dumped. It's been a big week for old Ed.
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2: 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I'm Steph.
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0: Mix FM, Sam Felt and Rani with Post Malone. I was at my sister's yesterday. My little niece, Hallie, turned 7 and popped in there, dropped a present off. But then I told my sister and my nephew I'm going for Freo in the grand final. Apparently that's a cardinal sin. And she proper cathed me. If you don't know what I mean, this is what I mean.
1: Get out. Get out of my house!
0: Almost like I turned up in Kath's kitchen with Sydney gear on like Kel did. If you know what, if you're a Kath and Kim fan, you know what I'm going on about here. But apparently going for Freo is bad. And she legit told me to get out of the house and I'm going for Scum. I think Freo are a good side. I've liked Freo forever. And just because we're West Coast supporters doesn't mean that you can't. Well, according to her, apparently you can't or you shouldn't. Anyway, coming up soon, we'll hear from Amy Shark and Miley Cyrus.
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4: For over 100 years, Wilson Bolton has been helping the Wimmera get from A to B. And if every Wilson Bolton Mitsubishi they've sold was lined up bumper to bumper, well, they'd probably create a traffic jam from Horsham to Melbourne. Now, Wilson Bolton is gearing up for something very exciting. 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

0: 94.5, Nil to the Border, 98.5, Ararat and the Grampians are 101.3, the Wimmera is Mix FM, the Weekend and Can't Feel My Face. We're coming up to 10. We'll check in with the latest weather details. Looking like we're going to have some cooler mornings still over the coming days, but by the weekend, 28 Friday. Wowzers, 26 Thursday, and for the Horsham Show and Grand Final this weekend, we've got a 22 Saturday and a 25 Sunday, so looking quite good. Ariana Grande coming up, Noah Kahan and Savage Garden.
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0: It's Emma Clark with your local news headlines. Horsham Maternal and Child Health's currently experiencing high service demand alongside reduced staffing. To prioritise the health and wellbeing of the community's youngest members, the group have advised they may need to reschedule or cancel appointments for children over 12 months old. And the Nil Tigers will still be celebrating today following their 42-point win over the Wimmera League Titans, the Ararat Rats. Co-coach Trevor Ryan alongside Jake McQueen got the Tigers the ultimate goal of a premiership, with Ryan saying despite a slow start by the Tigers, they turned a corner and came away with a blistering win. And that's your local news headlines.
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0: Your 4-day forecast for the Wimmera, cloudy with southwesterly winds up to 20 k's per hour later today. Tomorrow, sunny, some frost early on, light winds and 17. Wednesday, mostly sunny, morning frost, light winds 23. And Thursday, partly cloudy, light winds a top of 26. 15 for Horsham today, stall 14, Ararat 13.
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